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0: 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Praise and Worship at Night is in association with Innisfil Community Church and Wellings of Bradford. 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
1: 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The winner will be announced this Friday on the Get Up and Go Show. 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

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You could win a Toronto getaway, including accommodations, live theater, and dinner. 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We'll give you three clues. Guess the number that connects them all. Figure it out, and you could be on your way to Toronto. The winner will be announced this Friday on the Get Up and Go show. 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
1: The Life 100.3 movie tour is back. We're bringing I Can Only Imagine 2 to over a dozen churches across central Ontario from October 16th to November 14th. Based on the true story behind Mercy Me's hit song, Even If, the movie follows Bart Millard as he faces some of life's biggest challenges while trying to hold on to his faith, his family, and the music that means so much to him.
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You could win a Toronto getaway, including accommodations, live theater, and dinner. 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Qualify by playing Common Denominator. We'll give you three clues. Guess the number that connects them all. Figure it out, and you could be on your way to Toronto. The winner will be announced this Friday on the Get Up and Go show. 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
1: I've got so much to be thankful for. 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

Life 100.3 presents the Toronto Escape. You could win a Toronto getaway, including accommodations, live theater, and dinner. You choose when to go, where to stay, and what show to see. Qualify by playing Common Denominator. We'll give you three clues. Guess the number that connects them all. Figure it out, and you could be on your way to Toronto. The winner will be announced this Friday on the Get Up and Go show. The Toronto Escape is presented by Wade Hamblin, Remax Home.

0: Tour is back. We're bringing I Can Only Imagine 2 to over a dozen churches across Central Ontario from October 16th and November 14th. Based on the true story behind Mercy Me's hit song, Even If, the movie follows Bart Millard as he faces some of life's biggest challenges while trying to hold on to his faith, his family, and the music that means so much to him.
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You could win a Toronto getaway, including accommodations, live theater, and dinner. 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We'll give you three clues. Guess the number that connects them all. Figure it out, and you could be on your way to Toronto. The winner will be announced this Friday on the Get Up and Go show. 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
1: 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We'll give you three clues. Guess the number that connects them all. 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The winner will be announced this Friday on the Get Up and Go Show. 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
1: The Life 100.3 movie tour is back. We're bringing I Can Only Imagine 2 to over a dozen churches across Central Ontario from October 16th to November 14th. Based on the true story behind Mercy Me's hit song, Even If, the movie follows Bart Millard as he faces some of life's biggest challenges while trying to hold on to his faith, his family, and the music that means so much to him.
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1: Hi, this is Ben Lola, Back to the Bible Canada. Welcome back to the continuation of our current series, The Mysteries of the Cross, with Dr. John Neufeld. Today we'll be looking at Jesus' victory over Satan. So let's begin as we turn in our text to Colossians chapter 2, verses 13 to 15.
2: History is replete with stunning victories and defeats. But not all things are as they seem. What may appear to be a defeat can be a victory. For instance, in August or September of 480 BC at the narrow coastal pass of Thermopylae, the Greeks were completely wiped out by the invading Persian army. A much smaller group of Spartan fighters were surrounded front and back. Every man among them refused to surrender and was killed by the much larger Persian force. But that really is not the story. That small Greek force held the mighty and massive Persian army to a standstill for 7 days. The net result of that heroic battle reverberated throughout Greece. It told the Greeks that if a small group of Spartans could hold the mighty Persian hordes at bay for 7 days, then surely this army was seriously overrated. And that news led to a mighty stand against the seemingly unstoppable Persians. In the end, Thermopylae was the beginning of the defeat for the Persians. King Xerxes lost most of his massive army in Greece, and the war with Greece ended the Persian Empire and began the long reign of European empires. What seemed like a defeat for Greece was indeed its greatest victory. In some fashion, the Bible tells us that the seeming defeat of Jesus on the cross disarmed the rulers and authorities of the realms of hell and put them to open shame. Christ's death on the cross was the complete rout of the forces of darkness, and his humiliating blood-stained cross is also his great moment of triumph. How is that so? And how is this victory of Jesus over the powers being played out today? Now, before we answer that, let's take note of the sounds of victory that come from the cross. The New Testament trumpets the cross as the greatest moment of triumph among all the battles that have ever been fought. 2 Corinthians

0: 14 says, "But thanks be to God, who in Christ always leads us in triumphal procession." 1 Corinthians 15 verse 57 says, "But thanks be to God, who gives us the victory through our Lord Jesus Christ." Romans 8:37 says, "We are more than conquerors." And in Revelation 3:21, Jesus says, "I also conquered and sat down with my Father on his throne." The note of triumph and victory that comes from the cross is, from one perspective, absolutely astonishing. How can Jesus, who died such an ignoble death, have in that moment become the world's greatest conqueror? It is to this that we give ourselves in today's study. What I wish to do is to show five stages in which Satan has been utterly defeated and Christ has utterly triumphed over him. And then, having looked at that, we will see how this victory is being felt and played out today. The first stage of the triumph of Christ is seen in Genesis 3:15. Satan has deceived the man and the woman, and with that, the human race fell from grace. The image of God, while still resident within us as humans, is now twisted and bent at every level. And then God comes both to curse the serpent, but also to announce Satan's complete and utter ruin. God says, "I will put enmity between you and the woman, and between your offspring and her offspring. He shall bruise your head, and you shall bruise his heel." This is the first great promise of the Messiah, and also the first great promise of the utter defeat of Satan. But in order to understand this, we need to understand what Satan gained when he deceived the first human pair. From the perspective of the whole Bible, the fall represents a triumph of Satan. 1 John 5:19 says, "The whole world lies in the power of the evil one." In effect, with the fall, Satan built his kingdom in the hearts and in the civilizations of the human race. Ephesians 2:2 says that all the world is following the prince of the power of the air, referring to Satan. He is humanity's king, and he is also humanity's tormentor. Revelation 12:9 calls Satan the deceiver of the whole earth. And in Luke 4 verse 6, when Satan came to tempt Jesus at the beginning of his public ministry, Satan showed him all the kingdoms of the earth in a moment of time, and then he says, "To you I will give all this authority and their glory, for it has been delivered to me, and I will give it to whom I will." The curious part of Jesus' reply was that he did not challenge that Satan had the nations to give. In John 12:31, Jesus called Satan the ruler of this earth. From the beginnings of the civilization of Babel, Satan has been establishing his kingdom among the cities of man. He has established in some fashion human kingdoms as an alternative to the life of God. Now, before we go on just a practical note, please do remember that Satan is a liar. He is not God's equal, and in the end of the day, God still remains sovereign and in control. According to Romans 13, God establishes human government to provide laws and establish decency among a humanity that otherwise would descend into terrible chaos. This is called common grace. And so, unlike God, Satan is not all-knowing or all-wise or all-powerful. Indeed, he's not even omnipresent. He can only be in one place at one time. Job 1 verse 7 then presents him as going to and fro on the earth and walking up and down on it. Satan doesn't have all the news of what's going on. Decency still exists, and he's always at work to subvert and create chaos and darkness and ugliness in all the nations. It's in that sense that he's the ruler of the kingdoms of the earth. No doubt, therefore, that Satan spends a great deal of his time subverting world leaders. He inspires them to go to war, to mistrust one another, to bring in laws in nations that will close men and women's hearts to the ways of God. He's always at work. But in Genesis 3:15, a promise is given. The coming Messiah will utterly conquer him. He will bruise his head, leaving him totally disabled. And that is the first stage in our drama. Satan rules in a partial way, and his reign is limited. The next stage in the drama, stage 2, is in the establishment of the kingdom of Israel. Many Bible students have pondered the role of Satan and the demonic in the Old Testament, because there, he is not often mentioned. But in fact, he is very present. The key to understanding spiritual warfare in the Old Testament is found in Deuteronomy 32, verses 16 and 17. There Moses says, "They," that is Israel, "stirred him," that is God, "to jealousy with strange gods. With abominations they provoked him to anger. They sacrificed to demons that were not gods." You know, seen from this perspective, the wars in which Israel engaged and the call for kings of Israel to uphold the law of God was spiritual warfare. In the midst of nations in which Satan ruled with his demons, God had established a people who were called upon to be the people of God. Now, of course, we know that the sad history of Israel is how idolatry became their key issue. And so because of their past, by the time we come to Jesus, the presence of demons among the people of Israel was pronounced. It would seem from an outside perspective that the war against Satan was lost. But then came stage three in the drama, and this is the great moment in which Jesus, the long-expected Messiah, arrives onto the scene. From the very outset, through Herod, Satan attempts to have him murdered, but he fails. And then as Jesus begins his ministry, an unheard of thing begins to happen. He drives demons out with a word. He has the demonic on the run. In the Old Testament, Israel would fight against demon-inspired nations, but they could not drive out the demons themselves. But Jesus does. In Luke 11:20, Jesus says, "If it is by the finger of God that I cast out demons, then the kingdom of God has come to you." Now, of course, the demons themselves are astonished. They expected to be defeated at the end of the age, but in Jesus, something unexpected happens. This old age remains, and yet, in an unexpected fashion, the king already enters and the demons flee. In amazement, they ask, "Have you come to torment us before our time?" And then comes stage four in the drama, and it is this one that relates entirely to what Christ accomplished on the cross. The cross represents a crippling blow to the kingdoms of darkness, so much so that the cross represents their complete and utter defeat. Let's have Paul explain that in Colossians 2, verses 13 to 15. "And you, who were dead in your trespasses and in the uncircumcision of your flesh, God made alive together with him, having forgiven us all our trespasses by canceling the record of debt that stood against us with its legal demands. This he set aside, nailing it to the cross. He disarmed the rulers and authorities and put them to open shame, triumphing over them in him." Now, there's so much to say about that short passage. But at the outset, we can see that in some fashion, when Jesus suffered and died on the cross marks the decisive defeat of the demonic powers. When he announced it was finished, the power of Satan and his rulers were broken.
1: Thanksgiving has a way of reminding us of just how much we have to be grateful for. 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Thank you for being part of this ministry. 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
0: The image that Paul presents in Colossians 2, 13 to 15 is the image of a triumphal Roman military procession. In the ancient Roman world, the kings and generals of armies that had been defeated by the Romans, along with all their survivors, were bound in chains and marched in processional along with all the spoils of war, and they were paraded through the streets of Rome. The public would come out in huge crowds to see such a spectacle, and they'd often jeer and mock as the once proud and fierce enemy of Rome had been reduced to such humility. In the same way, says Paul, That's what Jesus did to Satan and his kingdom of demons when he died on the cross. God the Father made a public spectacle of them. And in the cross and through Jesus, God the Father humiliated the forces of darkness to such a degree that they were put to public shame. From the cross onward, Satan has been disgraced and demeaned. His is a dispirited and demoralized army. Now, we might wonder how this can be, given that we live in a world in which nations readily take up warfare against nations, and given we live in a world that shows all the marks of satanic rulership over them. Did this really happen? I mean, how do we explain the persecution of Christians all over the world? Is this not the work of Satan? How shall we explain the nations where preaching of the gospel is strongly resisted, with some even having strong anti-conversion laws? And how do we explain in our part of the world news media that is decidedly anti-Christian, along with the parading of things like abortion and sexual perversity, strong delusions about the world, and so forth? Is this all not of the evil one? Indeed, it is. 2 Corinthians 4 verse 4 says, "The God of this world has blinded the mind of unbelievers to keep them from seeing the light of the gospel of the glory of Christ." And that's what's happening in the world today. So in what fashion has Satan been defeated on the cross? Well, in order to answer that, let's look closely at Colossians 2, 13 to 15. We start with verse 13. "And you who are dead in your trespasses and in the uncircumcision of your flesh." Now, clearly at the beginning of the passage, Paul makes it clear that he's addressing something that Christ has accomplished for believers. All of us who know Christ were at one time dead, dead to God and dead to his will. Ephesians 2, 1 to 3 reminds us that we were dead in sins, meaning that we were completely unresponsive to the call of God. Furthermore, we walked according to the pattern of this world, and we were also followed the prince of the power of the air. The meaning's simple. Satan had his way with us. We were his captives. We were dead to God and alive to sin, and our minds were blinded to God by the prince of darkness. Okay, that was our life of sin. Let's move on. In verse 12b, Paul next describes our conversion. "God made us alive together with him, having forgiven us all our trespasses." Here, conversion is seen entirely as an action of God. If, as the text says, I am dead in sin, then as we know, the dead don't decide to rise and live. We were truly dead to God in every way. And if that weren't enough, Satan further blinded our eyes. But God made us alive with Christ. He took the initiative. So much could be said here. We could talk about the work of the Holy Spirit, who drew us irresistibly to Christ, who opened our eyes and our heart so that we could see that which prior to that we were incapable of seeing. This coming alive to God in verse 12b compares itself to the resurrection of Jesus. Even as Jesus came alive out of the tomb, so also Jesus caused us as his children to come to life spiritually along with him. Now to verse 14, which tells us how it came to be that we shared in the resurrection of Jesus. "By canceling the record of debt that stood against us with its legal demands, this he set aside, nailing it to the cross." Now here we clearly have a picture of the substitutionary death of Christ. When Jesus died, my legal guilt before God was not credited to my account or written in my ledger of debits. Rather, that written legal document of my condemnation was nailed to Christ's cross. God the Father nailed it there, as we saw yesterday, when he poured out his wrath onto his Son, and the Son nullified my guilt before God. Now, I love that image. Not only was Jesus nailed to the cross by the will of his Father, but my sin record was nailed right there alongside of him. Now comes the breathtaking moment. Paul then adds, and I'm reading from verse 15, that when my record of trespasses were nailed to Christ's cross, then, and only then, he, that is the Father, disarmed the rulers and authorities and put them to public shame. Imagine with me that Satan functions like a slave owner. Indeed, he does. Hebrews 2:15 says that all those outside of Christ are subject to lifelong slavery to him. Imagine further how people became slaves in the ancient world. Many became slaves because they had a debt they were unable to pay. But now the debt was paid by Christ, and since the debt is paid, our slave master has no power or authority to keep us anymore. Indeed, imagine that our cruel slave master who mocks us and treats us with contempt. But the minute the record of our debt is paid, the power of the slave master to hold us in his prison is immediately broken. See, there are other images. In Matthew 16, verse 18, Jesus pictures his church as a mighty army, breaking down the gates of hell and rescuing the captives of the evil one and delivering them into the hands of God. And the key is this. Satan has no authority to hold his citizens in the kingdoms he has devised. And so remember Satan's temptation to Jesus. Come over to my side, he says, and worship me, and I will give you the kingdoms that I hold. And Jesus refuses. And as he drives out demons and announces his own kingdom, Satan inspires Judas and enters him, and Judas betrays Jesus to the Jewish religious leaders. These men are also deeply demonic, and they rage against Jesus, and in utter cruelty, they smash him to a cross. But in this very act, in this seeming defeat of the Son of God, Jesus dies for sins, suffers the wrath of God as the Passover lamb, and in this, he buys the pardon from God for the citizens of Satan's kingdom. In that which seems like Christ's greatest defeat, Satan becomes completely and utterly humiliated. Christ, the mighty victor from the cross, has taken away Satan's authority to hold his captives. They can now be pillaged from his kingdom and brought into Christ's kingdom. Of course, in this utter humiliation, where Satan is reduced to a spectacle to be mocked, he now rages incessantly. His hatred of Christ and of Christ's elect knows no bound. But here is the last and fifth stage in the utter defeat of Satan. Because of the resurrection of Jesus, Christ's followers no longer fear that which is Satan's ultimate weapon, death. Listen to Hebrews 2, 14 to 15. Since therefore the children share in flesh and blood, he, that is Jesus himself, likewise partook of the same things, that through death he might destroy the one who has the power of death, that is the devil, and deliver all those who through fear of death were subject to lifelong slavery. See, if Satan should kill the followers of the victorious Christ, for us who have been crucified with Christ, death has lost its sting. We no longer fear it. John Stott, I believe, has said this so well. Crushed, he says, by the ruthless power of Rome, he was himself crushing the serpent's head. The victim was the victor, and the cross is still the throne from which he rules the world. Fulfilled is now what David told in true prophetic song of old, how he, the heathen's king, should be, for God is reigning from the tree. Of course, we know that the victory of Christ has defeated Satan's power in the life of all who believe. The condemnation of the law, the condemnation that Satan would whisper in our ears in terms of our own sin, all of this is now useless. My condemnation has fallen onto Christ, and Satan may try to lie to me, but one glance at Scripture and one glance at the blood-stained cross makes me mock and laugh the evil one to scorn. As Martin Luther has aptly written, "The Prince of Darkness grim, we tremble not for him. His rage we can endure, for lo, his doom is sure. One little word will fell him." Hallelujah for the cross. Our tormentor has been brought to public shame.
2: John, a wonderful message. And I've got to ask you this question, though. Is there a sense that Satan can still have influence over us, even though we are Christians?
3: Yes, of course. And we are locked in a battle with him until the Lord calls us home or until Christ returns. But we should never forget, Ben, and we need to remind ourselves of this constantly, that the one with whom we war not with the arm of the flesh, but with the power of the Spirit. And the one with whom we war also is the one who has been defeated by Christ. So we are taking our stand against a one who has already been defeated and whose doom is sure. So that should comfort us and give us courage to carry on, because the victory is Christ.
2: Thanks so much, John, and thanks for that great message. And remember to join us again tomorrow right here on Back to the Bible Canada, leading you forward in your walk with Jesus every day.

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2: Today we're featuring three stories. The first two are completely ridiculous urban legends, so I love them. Rednecks like to retell the first one and laugh until they lose another tooth. Forgive me, rednecks. It starts with a phone call. Hello, is this the sheriff's office? Yes, I'm calling to report about my neighbor, Virgil Smith. He's hiding drugs inside his firewood. Immediately, 12 deputies descended on Virgil's house. They searched the shed where the firewood was kept and, using axes, broke open every piece of wood, but found nothing and left. Later, the phone rang at Virgil's house. Hey, Virgil, this here's Floyd. Did the sheriff come? Yeah. Did they chop your firewood? Yeah. Happy birthday, buddy. The second story takes place in Italy, where an old Italian gentleman lives alone. Spring arrives and he wants to plant his annual garden, but the ground is rock hard and it's tough work for an old guy. His only son Vincent has always done it for him, but the poor boy has been wrongly arrested and thrown into prison. So he writes his son a letter describing his predicament. Dear Vincent, I'm feeling pretty sad. Okay, I'll do this normally. I'm feeling pretty sad because it looks like I won't be able to plant my tomato garden this year. I'm just getting too old to be digging up a garden plot. I have money for seeds, but that's about all. I know if you were here, my troubles would be over. I know you would dig the plot for me like you did in the good old days, the love of Papa. A few days later, he receives a letter from his son. Dear Papa, please don't be digging up at the garden. That's where I have buried the diamonds, love, Vinny. Within hours, the police arrive and dig up the entire area without finding a single diamond. They apologize to the old gentleman and leave. Soon, he receives another letter. Dear Papa, go ahead and plant the tomatoes now. It's the best I could do under the circumstances. Love, Vinny. Well, from the ridiculous to the sublime, here's a true story from my friend Ron, who travels the world with the Billy Graham Organization. One day, Billy's son told the staff of a visit to America's deadliest prison, Louisiana State Penitentiary in Angola, where the warden, Burl Kane, offered him a tour. All these men will die here, Kane said. Of the 5,108 inmates, 3,700 are serving life sentences, and the others an average of 88 years each. In the shop, Franklin saw inmates building simple birch plywood caskets that they would be buried in. Struck by the simplicity and beauty, he said, "This is symbolic of my parents' lives." He was speaking, of course, of Billy Graham and his wife, Ruth. This is what they would want to be buried in. I'd like to order two. Kane was astonished and offered to build with richer materials. No, said Franklin, build them as if they were for inmates. A few days after celebrating her 87th birthday, Ruth Graham's family stood around her bedside singing, "Great is thy faithfulness," as she passed into the presence of Jesus. Ruth Bell Graham was buried in a simple wooden box, handcrafted by death row inmates. I love that story. Ruth Graham's books were read in our house. They included one called Sitting by My Laughing Fire. She was once asked if she ever thought of divorcing her husband, the famous Billy Graham. She answered, "No, but I did think of murder a few times." Her legacy was not buried with her. It lives on in the eternal investment she made and the footprint she left. And we can do the same. Today, whether we're parenting or chopping wood or planting tomatoes, let's take one step at a time in the footprints of Jesus. such a life is of far greater worth than any diamonds you'll find buried in a tomato plot.
1: Dad jokes, encouragement, biblical truth? What more could you want? If you're enjoying what you're hearing on Laugh Again, we encourage you to share with a friend. The vehicle of laughter and stories of shared struggles open the door for the gospel to be welcomed into heavy hearts in need of the hope of Jesus. So go ahead and share Laugh Again today. It might just leave an impact deeper than you could ever imagine. Laugh Again. Truth bringing laughter to life.
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5: 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Guess the number that connects them all. 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The winner will be announced this Friday on the Get Up and Go show. 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
11: Good morning. New details have been released in connection to a fatal hit and run in Vaughan. York Regional Police have identified the victim as a 60-year-old woman from Richmond Hill who was on her way to work at the time of the incident on Pine Valley Drive just north of Major McKenzie. Police are urging the driver to turn themselves in.
12: The victim you struck was a live-in caregiver on her way to work. The area she was left in is an isolated area and not well lit. Based on the level of injury she sustained at the time of impact, you knew someone was struck.
11: That was Constable Kevin Nebrija. There's no description of a suspect or suspect vehicle at this time. The fatal Alfred Street fire in Barrie is not considered suspicious. Barrie police provided the update saying there is no indication that last week's fire was criminal in nature. The blaze claimed the lives of two brothers, aged 63 and 76. The Ontario Fire Marshal's office remains on scene looking into the cause. The Dubé Trestle Bridge has been closed once again due to fire. Firefighters were called to the trail bridge between Peterborough and Omimi Tuesday afternoon. This is the second fire in 2 weeks on the Trestle Bridge, as a similar blaze forced the closure of the bridge September 23rd. Ontario wants to leverage the minerals and materials it already has in the province. Minister of Energy and Mines Stephen Lecce was in Innisfil for a roundtable discussion with local business leaders to talk about the importance of investing locally.
13: More Canadian product, more Canadian materials, more Canadian technology to drive our economic future. And I think now is the time that we double down on Canada. And the supply chain in Barrie Innisfil is massive.
11: Lecce adds they are motivated to build more in Ontario going forward. Grey County is joining in on the conversation when it comes to e-scooters. A report will be presented at today's general committee meeting, going over a resolution put forward by the town of Parry Sound, who is calling on the province to establish a province-wide regulatory framework for e-scooters. The county has no bylaws in place as they've not opted into the province's pilot project to permit the use of e-scooters. Parry Township is considering a licensing program for seasonal trailers. The township seeking public feedback when it comes to trailer use on vacant and waterfront lots, seasonal occupancy limits, short-term rentals, and annual licensing fees. Feedback can be submitted up until October 14th and will be considered when council makes their final decision. Sports is presented by the Battle of Cranberry Festival. The Cleveland Guardians avoided elimination thanks to a 9-3 victory on the road against the Chicago White Sox, while the LA Dodgers have advanced to their third straight NLCS with a 4-1 win over Atlanta. Tampa Bay, they eliminated the Yankees with a 4-3 win, and the Milwaukee Brewers, they defeated San Diego 3-1. OJHL, the King Rebellion, they earned a 6-3 victory over the Aurora Tigers. The Lindsay Muskies, they fell short in a 6-4 loss to Niagara Falls. Markham lost 4-1 to Leamington, and Collingwood got past Stouffville 5-4. And GMHL, the Bradford Bulls, they defeated North York 6-3. There's a risk of a thunderstorm for later today. Traffic and weather are next.
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11: 534, your life traffic update. Both the 400 and 404 off to pretty good starts. It's the usual volume along Highway 26. Highways 6 and 10 are both moving well. It's a decent drive along 35-115. Highway 12 is looking all right, and no delays to deal with along Highway 11. Central Ontario weather, it'll be mainly cloudy today with a chance of showers and risk of a thunderstorm late this afternoon, a high of 15. Tonight, partly cloudy with a chance of showers, a low of 5. And tomorrow, chance of showers to start the day and then clearing and a high of 15. In Owen Sound, it's 12 degrees, 9 in Huntsville, Newmarket sitting at 10, 10 degrees in Peterborough, and Barrie, it's 9. I'm Mike Poirier from the Life 100.3 News Center. 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
10: Here's Matt Maher. 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
1: It says, Lord, you are my God. I will exalt you and praise your name. For in perfect faithfulness, you have done wonderful things, things planned long ago.
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0: Ontario's Christian Superstation, Life 100.3. That's Alexander Pappas and A Beautiful Life. It's 5:45. Good morning. It's the Get Up and Go Show with Todd, Shirley, and Mike.
1: It's going to be mainly cloudy today. Risk of a thunderstorm this afternoon. High of 15 and Barry, it's 9.
0: I was reading this about money. You might actually treat two identical $20 bills completely differently.
1: Really? Depends on what you're spending on it, doesn't it?
0: Exactly. Like there's this old little test, okay? And here's the term, mental accounting. You've done it.
1: I'm sure we all have.
0: Mental accounting. Like you're sort of keeping track in your head. Nothing's written down. It's just a feeling.
1: Yep.
0: So think about this. You buy a $40 concert ticket.
1: Okay.
0: You get to the venue, you lost the ticket. Would you spend another $40 to buy another ticket?
1: Well, see, in that case, it depends on how bad I really, really want it.
0: Well, most people might say no.
1: Yeah.
2: I'd probably lean to no.
0: To no?
2: Yeah.
0: But same $40, same amount of money. Say you lost the $40 somewhere. You were going to go buy the ticket. Would you find another $40 to buy the ticket?
1: No.
2: Maybe, because
1: see,
2: maybe I'll find it.
0: Okay.
2: Yeah, there's the faint hope that maybe that $40 will resurface.
0: Okay.
2: I don't know.
1: If I've already bought it and then lost it, I probably wouldn't spend that money again. But if I hadn't bought it yet and I lost the money, I would probably find another $40 to buy it.
0: Okay. Yeah. See, this is mental accounting.
1: Yeah.
0: We put money into imaginary little buckets.
1: Yep.
0: But it's the same in both scenarios. You're still out $40.
1: Yes.
0: But your brain handles it. You guys just showed it.
2: Yeah.
0: You handle it differently for some reason. I mean, we attach value to things, right? Differently. Yeah. But you may have said things to yourself. I won't spend $50 on dinner, but I'll spend $80 on concert merch.
1: Yes. Yes.
0: Mental accounting, right? I won't buy a $6 coffee, but I'll spend $60 at the drive-thru over a week.
1: There you go.
0: Right?
2: Why did you have to bring math into this?
0: I know, right? How about this one? Christmas money doesn't count as real money.
1: That is
2: for
1: true.
2: A lot of people who do that.
1: Yeah.
0: I like this one. I found $20 in an old coat, so that's free money.
1: That is definitely
0: free money.
1: That's definitely free money. And laundry money. Laundry money is free money.
0: Oh, that's true.
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2: Both the 400 and 404 off to pretty good starts. It's the usual volume along Highway 26. Highways 6 and 10 are both moving well. It's a decent drive along 35-115. Highway 12's looking all right, and no delays to deal with along Highway 11. I'm Mike Poirier, your Life Traffic Update.
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0: 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Good morning. It's 5:54 on the Get Up and Go Show with Todd, Shirley, and Mike.
1: Cloudy, chance of showers or thunderstorms. 15 is the expected high today. Right now it's 9.
0: Well, Thanksgiving's this weekend, and I want to know, what's the funniest Thanksgiving disaster that your family's ever had? Or maybe almost disaster.
1: Like the turkey coming out of the oven, everybody's like, ooh, and somebody dropped it on the floor.
0: Well, somebody that I know thought that a turkey with the giblet bag inside, they thought that the giblet bag was the stuffing. That it came with stuffing.
1: Oh, I see.
0: No.
1: A little disappointing.
0: Right?
1: Yeah.
0: So we've got Sherry from New Hamburg on the Lifeline. What is the funniest Thanksgiving disaster that your family's ever had?
2: Whoa.
3: This is kind of funny, but not really. But one Thanksgiving, I decided to have ham instead of turkey.
2: Uh-oh.
3: And a few days before, I was talking to my daughter at her apartment. There was a delivery guy there bringing a new fridge. And I said this to her. I said, we're going to have... And the delivery guy's just like, he looked at me. He says, what? Like, how could you have ham instead of turkey?
0: How dare you?
1: Yeah.
0: Oh, thanks so much, Sherry. We appreciate you.
3: You're welcome.
0: Have a good one.
3: Thank you. Bye-bye.
0: That was awesome.
1: Ham.
0: But honestly, some people are stuck on this. This is the only time they have turkey.
1: Yeah, and we don't deviate.
0: Right?
1: No.
0: So call us and let us know your almost Thanksgiving disaster. 1-866-737-LIFE.
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0: It's 10 degrees at 6 o'clock on the Get Up and Go show. 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
1: Good morning. New details have been released in connection to a fatal hit and run in Vaughan. York Regional Police have identified the victim as a 60-year-old woman from Richmond Hill who was on her way to work at the time of the incident on Pine Valley Drive just north of Major McKenzie. Police are urging the driver to turn themselves in.
2: The victim you struck was a live-in caregiver on her way to work. The area she was left in was an isolated area and not well lit. Based on the level of injury she sustained at the time of impact, you knew someone was struck.
1: That was Constable Kevin Nebrija. There's no description of a suspect or suspect vehicle at this time. The fatal Alfred Street fire in Barrie is not considered suspicious. Barrie police provided the update saying there is no indication that last week's fire was criminal in nature. The blaze claimed the lives of two brothers, aged 63 and 76. The Ontario Fire Marshal's office remains on scene looking into the cause. The Dubé Trestle Bridge has been closed once again due to fire. Firefighters were called to the trail bridge between Peterborough and Omimi Tuesday afternoon. This is the second fire in 2 weeks on the Trestle Bridge, as a similar blaze forced the closure of the bridge September 23rd. Ontario wants to leverage the minerals and materials it already has in the province. Minister of Energy and Mines Stephen Lecce was in Innisfil for a roundtable discussion with local business leaders to talk about the importance of investing locally.
3: More Canadian product, more Canadian materials, more Canadian technology to drive our economic future. And I think now is the time that we double down on Canada. And the supply chain in Barrie Innisfil is massive.
1: Lecce adds they are motivated to build more in Ontario going forward. Gray County is joining in on the conversation when it comes to e-scooters. A report will be presented at today's general committee meeting, going over a resolution put forward by the town of Parry Sound, who is calling on the province to establish a province-wide regulatory framework for e-scooters. The county has no bylaws in place as they've not opted into the province's pilot project to permit the use of e-scooters. Parry Township is considering a licensing program for seasonal trailers. The township seeking public

0: feedback when it comes to trailer use on vacant and waterfront lots, seasonal occupancy limits, short-term rentals, and annual licensing fees. Feedback can be submitted up until October 14th and will be considered when council makes their final decision. From the News Patrol, strangers came together to help a man who had a large hole in his roof. A 71-year-old man named Kirk lives on his own with his dog Beetle. Last month, a storm knocked over a large maple tree in his yard, putting a hole in the roof. 2 days later, a stranger arrived at Kirk's door and wanted to help. He first put a large tarp over the hole and then returned with lumber and a team to restore the roof at no charge. Sports is presented by the Bala Cranberry Festival. The Cleveland Guardians avoided elimination thanks to a 9-3 victory on the road against the Chicago White Sox, while the LA Dodgers have advanced to their third straight NLCS with a 4-1 win over Atlanta. Tampa Bay, they eliminated the Yankees with a 4-3 win, and the Milwaukee Brewers, they defeated San Diego 3-1. OJHL, the King Rebellion, they earned a 6-3 victory over the Aurora Tigers. The Lindsay Muskies, they fell short in a 6-4 loss to Niagara Falls. Markham lost 4-1 to Leamington, and Collingwood got past Stouffville 5-4. And GMHL, the Bradford Bulls, they defeated North York 6-3. There's a risk of a thunderstorm for later today. Traffic and weather are next.
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0: 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No delays to deal with along the 400 or the 404. Highway 26 is looking all right. 6 and 10 are both clear. 35-115 is moving well. It's a decent drive along Highway 12 and no problems to report along Highway 11. Central Ontario weather, it'll be mainly cloudy today with a chance of showers and risk of a thunderstorm late this afternoon, a high of 15. Tonight, partly cloudy with a chance of showers, a low of 5. And tomorrow, chance of showers to start the day and then clearing and a high of 15. In Owen Sound, it's 12 degrees, 9 in Huntsville, Newmarket sitting at 10, 10 degrees in Peterborough, and Barrie, it's 10. I'm Mike Poirier from the Life 100.3 News Center. 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
3: Coming up, Mike Poirier's got some stuff you didn't know.
0: And the researcher is looking into what the young people are getting comfortable with these days.
4: Oh. Those young people.
3: All right, plus, if you're a fan of The Chosen, they just filmed a scene that's pretty significant.
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1: 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Katie Hurst, all the things. Good morning. It's 6:13. It's the Get Up and Go Show with Todd, Shirley, and Mike.
2: Mainly cloudy today. Chance of rain and even a risk of a thunderstorm this afternoon. High of 15. Owen Sound sitting at 12. Huntsville 9. And in Barrie, it's 10.
1: All right. If you're a fan of The Chosen, Shirley, I know you are.
2: Oh, absolutely.
1: Mike, if you haven't watched it yet, I suggest you watch it.
3: Well, thank you for that.
1: Okay. They've just filmed a really important scene.
3: I thought they wrapped up filming.
1: That's what I'm talking about. They filmed the last scene.
2: Oh.
1: And the cameras have stopped rolling on season 7, so it's the last one.
2: Yeah.
1: Now, The Chosen is the TV series based on the disciples and following Jesus, you know, and so season 6 is coming out, so they're really ahead.
2: Yeah.
1: It's coming out November 15th, covers the crucifixion. And that's going to be like 1 24-hour period. The whole season is just that.
2: Wow.
1: Can you imagine that?
2: Wow.
1: There have been other TV shows that have kind of tried to do that before. You think of 24, right? It's just one day, but it's a whole series.
2: Mm-hmm.
1: You know, you think about it, it can be done. And with this, there's just such a depth of things that happen on that day that are important, relevant, and that we, you know, worth putting down on paper, but putting in film, you know what I mean? If you're going to do it right. So they've stopped rolling now on season 7, which covers the resurrection, which is kind of cool, right?
3: Sweet.
1: Yeah. So it's over, but it's not over.
2: Mm. I know we know the ending, but I don't like this ending.
1: Right?
2: I wanted to keep going.
1: But for the cast and crew, they're done.
2: Yeah.
1: They're done. And Dallas Jenkins is kind of the producer director, and he said, we're going to take a breath, breathe maybe a year or so, and then get into the Book of Acts.
2: Oh.
1: That's what he said. Well. I read it twice just to make sure that he didn't say, we're thinking about it.
2: Yeah.
1: It looks like it's a thing.
3: Wow.
1: But you never know. So it's been 8 years they've been filming The Chosen, and they just finally filmed the last scene. It started out as a crowdfunded pilot show.
2: Yes.
1: And they didn't even know if anybody would even watch it.
2: Yeah.
3: Dallas
2: was coming off of a real disaster and didn't think that this was ever going to take off, and why should it? And the enemy really got to him, and then the crowdfunding, this is never going to take off. Well, now look.
1: Like that. Yeah. 300 million people around the world.
2: That's how you know God's in it.
1: I've watched The Chosen. It's been a faith-building series for me, personally. Like, I've really been enjoying it.
2: Yeah.
1: There's some twists and turns in it, you know, but it's drama.
2: Absolutely.
1: So, they finally filmed the final scene.
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3: No delays to deal with along the 400 or the 404. Highway 26 is looking all right. 6 and 10 are both clear. 35-115 is moving well. It's a decent drive along Highway 12, and no problems to report along Highway 11. I'm Mike Poirier for your Life Traffic Update.
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0: listener-supported Christian radio, Life 100.3. That's Seth Schleter and All In. It's 6:23. Good morning. It's the Get Up and Go show with Todd, Shirley, and Mike.
1: Well, it's another umbrella day. You better pack it just to be safe. Mainly cloudy, risk of a thunderstorm later. High of 15. In Barrie, it's 10.
2: With some stuff you didn't know, here's Mike Poirier.
3: Well, a new report's come out saying that a third of young people are now using AI companionship.
1: Oh boy.
3: So this latest study found that young people right now have 4.4 close relationships.
0: 4.4.
3: That's down from 5.3 in 2023.
0: Okay. We were kids in the 80s.
1: Yeah.
0: We had a posse.
3: Well, we would go outside and
0: calculate that.
3: Come back until the streetlights come on.
1: That's right.
0: 10.9.
3: Yeah. Easily 10.9. But most young people, they say they do prefer face-to-face conversations. But when it comes to personal matters, they're becoming more comfortable with AI.
0: I hate to say you see it coming, but
3: yeah,
0: what are you thinking?
3: Well, with what they're saying is that they actually are finding that it's harder to talk to people when they're also distracted by technology.
0: Okay, so instead of like complaining and we're rolling our eyes, obviously, but let's change that. We have the power to change that.
1: We do.
3: Yeah, and that's where the whole trust factor comes in.
0: Right.
3: Because if they see that you're not paying attention to them, well, they're just going to go elsewhere, and it seems like more of them are going towards
0: or
3: the AI.
0: Or trustworthy yourself.
1: Oh, boy.
3: Yeah, because the AI is going to answer every question.
0: Be a safe place.
3: Mm-hmm. Yeah. And, you know, you need to have those relationships.
0: Intelligence.
1: Yes.
3: Exactly.
1: Yes.
3: The RI intelligence.
0: There you go. That's us.
3: There you go.
0: That's you this morning.
3: So anyways, a third of young people now using AI companionship, and that's some stuff you didn't know.
2: 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We'll give you three clues. Guess the number that connects them all. Figure it out, and you could be on your way to Toronto. The winner will be announced this Friday on the Get Up and Go show. 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
1: Good morning. New details have been released in connection to a fatal hit and run in Vaughan. York Regional Police have identified the victim as a 60-year-old woman from Richmond Hill who was on her way to work at the time of the incident on Pine Valley Drive just north of Major McKenzie. Police are urging the driver to turn themselves in.
2: The victim you struck was a live-in caregiver on her way to work. The area she was left in is an isolated area and not well lit. Based on the level of injury she sustained at the time of impact, you knew someone was struck.
1: That was Constable Kevin Nebrija. There's no description of a suspect or suspect vehicle at this time. The fatal Alfred Street fire in Barrie is not considered suspicious. Barrie police provided the update saying there is no indication that last week's fire was criminal in nature. The blaze claimed the lives of two brothers, aged 63 and 76. The Ontario Fire Marshal's office remains on scene looking into the cause. The Dubé Trestle Bridge has been closed once again due to fire. Firefighters were called to the trail bridge between Peterborough and Omimi Tuesday afternoon. This is the second fire in 2 weeks on the Trestle Bridge, as a similar blaze forced the closure of the bridge September 23rd. Ontario wants to leverage the minerals and materials it already has in the province. Minister of Energy and Mines Stephen Lecce was in Innisfil for a roundtable discussion with local business leaders to talk about the importance of investing locally.
3: More Canadian product, more Canadian materials, more Canadian technology to drive our economic future. And I think now is the time that we double down on Canada. And the supply chain in Barrie Innisfil is massive.
1: Lecce adds they are motivated to build more in Ontario going forward. Gray County is joining in on the conversation when it comes to e-scooters. A report will be presented at today's general committee meeting, going over a resolution put forward by the town of Parry Sound, who is calling on the province to establish a province-wide regulatory framework for e-scooters. The county has no bylaws in place as they've not opted into the province's pilot project to permit the use of e-scooters. Parry Township is considering a licensing program for seasonal trailers. The township seeking public feedback when it comes to trailer use on vacant and waterfront lots, seasonal occupancy limits, short-term rentals, and annual licensing fees. Feedback can be submitted up until October 14th and will be considered when council makes their final decision. Sports is presented by the Battle of Cranberry Festival. The Cleveland Guardians avoided elimination thanks to a 9-3 victory on the road against the Chicago White Sox, while the LA Dodgers have advanced to their third straight NLCS with a 4-1 win over Atlanta. Tampa Bay, they eliminated the Yankees with a 4-3 win, and the Milwaukee Brewers, they defeated San Diego 3-1. OJHL, the King Rebellion, they earned a 6-3 victory over the Aurora Tigers. The Lindsay Muskies, they fell short in a 6-4 loss to Niagara Falls. Markham lost 4-1 to Leamington, and Collingwood got past Stouffville 5-4. And GMHL, the Bradford Bulls, they defeated North York 6-3. There's a risk of a thunderstorm for later today. Traffic and weather are next.
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1: 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No problems to report along the 400 or the 404. It's a decent drive along Highway 26. Highways 6 and 10 are both looking all right. 35-115 is off to a good start. Highway 12 is moving well, and it's a decent drive along Highway 11. Central Ontario weather. It'll be mainly cloudy today with a chance of showers and risk of a thunderstorm for late this afternoon, a high of 15. Tonight, partly cloudy with a chance of showers, a low of 5. And tomorrow, chance of showers to start the day and then clearing and a high of 15. In Owen Sound, it's 12 degrees, 8 in Huntsville. Newmarket sitting at 10. 10 degrees in Peterborough, and Barrie, it's 10. I'm Mike Poirier from the Life 100.3 News Center. 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
0: And I want to know, this Thanksgiving, what dish do you pretend to like because you love the person who made it?

0: At 6:40, it's time for today's Word of Life, Isaiah 25:1.
1: Lord, you are my God. I will exalt you and praise your name, for in perfect faithfulness you have done wonderful things, things planned long ago.
0: Isaiah 25:1 is today's Word of Life.

0: Ontario's Christian Superstation, Life 100.3. That's Phil Wickham and Crowder. This really is Amazing Grace. Good morning. How's your Thursday so far? It's 6:44 on the Get Up and Go Show with Todd, Shirley, and Mike.
1: Could see some showers or even some thunderstorms later on. And a high of 15. Right now it's 10.
0: Well, Thanksgiving is this weekend, and I want to know which dish you pretend to like because you love the person who made it.
1: Oh, boy.
0: For me, it's sweet potato pie.
1: Yeah,
0: or sweet potato casserole.
1: God, really? Yeah, I don't understand.
0: No, thank you.
2: No. Really?
0: No, thank you.
1: Yeah, sweet potatoes in general.
2: I love sweet potatoes.
0: Yeah?
2: Mashed potatoes, though.
0: No, not. Oh. No. I don't know if we can be friends any longer.
1: What if it's just you make a volcano of gravy?
0: Yes.
2: Sure, but you still have to eat the potatoes.
0: Really? No, that's a no for you.
2: Yeah, it's okay. Mushy. Like, I want texture.
0: But you love the person who made them for
2: exactly.
0: You.
2: Exactly.
0: Okay.
2: So I'd love them more if they made, like, scallop potatoes. Oh. And put, like, extra cheese
0: all
2: on
0: right.
2: there.
0: All right.
1: Wow, any way to sneak cheese in.
0: Right? Exactly. Mm. Well, let's get off to the lifelines. We've got Quinn from Keswick. Quinn, what's the Thanksgiving dish you pretend to like because you love who made it?
3: I would have to say there has been, on occasion, a family member that's brought stuffing with fruit in it.
0: Raisins and apples.
3: Yeah. No. So you just have to kind of
0: leave the stuffing alone.
3: Grab the
1: they were asked politely to leave.
3: It.
0: Right. Take your stuffing with you. Yes.
2: Take your
0: take your stuffing and go.
1: Oh, boy. Oh, my
0: but we love you. Bye-bye now.
1: No fruit in
2: no
1: that,
2: thanks.
1: Please.
0: No.
1: That's, gosh. This should be like a separate dinner for everybody who likes that.
0: Yes, exactly. Well, call us and let us know what dish you pretend to like because you love the person who made it. 1-866-737-LIFE.
1: All right, we're off to the roads for a life traffic update. Mike, what's going on?
2: Volume starting to build, heading southbound along the 400 at Major McKenzie. It's also slow going in both directions of the 404. That's at Bloomington. It's a decent drive along Highway 26. Highways 6 and 10 are both looking all right. 35-115 is off to a good start. Highway 12 is moving well, and it's a decent drive along Highway 11. I'm Mike Poirier with your life traffic update.
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0: Ontario's Christian Superstation, Life 100.3. That's Luke Langman. After all, it's 6:50. Good morning. It's the Get Up and Go Show with Todd, Shirley, and Mike.
1: Mainly cloudy, chance of rain and a thunderstorm later. High of 15, and in Barrie, it's 10.
0: What if the greatest risk of our age is not disbelief, but indifference? That's a quote from a book called The Modern Man by Peterson Joseph, who's dedicated his life to being a Christian apologist and looking into that whole relationship between faith and science. And he's with us now. Good morning, Peterson.
2: Good morning, Todd. Thanks for having me today.
0: Well, thanks for joining us from just down the road in Guelph. We really appreciate it. And what inspired you to just kind of spend your life along this line of study?
2: More than a decade ago, I started a campus ministry in the San Francisco Bay Area. And the goal for us was simple. We wanted to have honest conversations with students on college and university campuses about faith, God, and religion, and some of life's biggest questions. So we wanted to hear what they believe and why they believe it. And we wanted to have also the opportunity to share what we believe. And so, based on my experience, the students that I interacted with generally fell into two groups. First, you have the first group. They really represented a very small segment of the population, really. And so those students were, they had very strong objections to God, faith, and religion. And some were opposed to Christianity and want absolutely nothing to do with it. Mm. And then you had the second group, which I would say represented the vast majority of the student population. And they weren't necessarily hostile towards Christianity or belief in God. What struck me, and I would say, which is even more concerning, perhaps more than the first group, was their indifference. Oh. Indifference about God, faith, and eternity. And so they simply weren't interested. That was very a striking observation for me there. Hmm. And then as we expanded our ministry beyond the college and university campuses in the Bay Area and throughout the communities, we kept encountering many of the same attitudes. And then after we transitioned here to Canada and having the opportunity to continue the same dialogue and having conversation with life's biggest question, I can say that the same observation that we made, the college and university campuses about the two groups, again, the first group, small minority of the student population, want absolutely nothing to do with God, very opposed. And then you got the second group, which represents really the vast majority of the population. Mm. And personally, that has become a question. Why is that so? So what I would argue perhaps is the biggest questions of life. You know, questions such as, does God exist? Why are we here? What happened after we die? Is there life after death? Is there such a thing as objective truth? And if you think about it, really, our modern society is very advanced. We have access to information unlike any other times in history.
0: Yeah.
2: Right? And think about the average family in our communities. We take the time, we plan for our education, we plan our careers. We think about where we're going to live. We plan financially for retirement. We take the time to research the homes we buy, the cars we drive, and sometimes even the restaurants where we're going to eat. So we examine so many important decisions, and yet people go through life, their entire life, without ever seriously examining some of life's biggest questions. Hmm. Questions such as, does God exist? Why are we here? What happened after we die? Is there life after death? So that question, or that why question, became the foundational to why I wrote The Modern Man.
0: Hmm. Now, people pick up your book and read it and finally just put it down no matter what angle they're coming at it from. What kind of message do you want them to come away with?
2: The message that I want them to get come away with is, first of all, if you are a Christian, the message is very clear. And my prayer and my hope is that this would strengthen your faith.
0: Mm. Awesome.
2: Also, the message, if you're not a Christian, and I hope if you're not a Christian and or somehow you're skeptical, you have questions, you have doubts, the book is written for you as well.
0: Peterson Joseph, the author of The Modern Man, A Journey from doubt to faith in an age of reason. Thanks for spending some time with us, Peterson.
2: Thank you, Todd. Thanks for having me.
0: All right. I have a copy of Peterson's book to give away right now. First caller through at 1-866-737-LIFE. 866-737-5433.
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1: Good morning. New details have been released in connection to a fatal hit and run in Vaughan. York Regional Police have identified the victim as a 60-year-old woman from Richmond Hill who was on her way to work at the time of the incident on Pine Valley Drive just north of Major McKenzie. Police are urging the driver to turn themselves in.
2: The victim you struck was a live-in caregiver on her way to work. The area she was left in is an isolated area and not well lit. Based on the level of injury she sustained at the time of impact, you knew someone was struck.
1: That was Constable Kevin Nebrija. There's no description of a suspect or suspect vehicle at this time. The fatal Alfred Street fire in Barrie is not considered suspicious. Barrie police provided the update saying there is no indication that last week's fire was criminal in nature. The blaze claimed the lives of two brothers, aged 63 and 76. The Ontario Fire Marshal's office remains on scene looking into the cause. The Dubé Trestle Bridge has been closed once again due to fire. Firefighters were called to the trail bridge between Peterborough and Omimi Tuesday afternoon. This is the second fire in 2 weeks on the Trestle Bridge, as a similar blaze forced the closure of the bridge September 23rd. Ontario wants to leverage the minerals and materials it already has in the province. Minister of Energy and Mines Stephen Lecce was in Innisfil for a roundtable discussion with local business leaders to talk about the importance of investing locally.
3: More Canadian product, more Canadian materials, more Canadian technology to drive our economic future. And I think now is the time that we double down on Canada. And the supply chain in Barrie Innisfil is massive.
1: Lecce adds they are motivated to build more in Ontario going forward. Gray County is joining in on the conversation when it comes to e-scooters. A report will be presented at today's general committee meeting, going over a resolution put forward by the town of Parry Sound, who is calling on the province to establish a province-wide regulatory framework for e-scooters. The county has no bylaws in place as they've not opted into the province's pilot project to permit the use of e-scooters. Parry Township is considering a licensing program for seasonal trailers. The township is seeking public feedback when it comes to trailer use on vacant and waterfront lots, seasonal occupancy limits, short-term rentals, and annual licensing fees. Feedback can be submitted up until October 14th and will be considered when council

0: makes their final decision. From the Gnu's Patrol, strangers came together to help a man who had a large hole in his roof. A 71-year-old man named Kirk lives on his own with his dog, Beetle. Last month, a storm knocked over a large maple tree in his yard, putting a hole in the roof. 2 days later, a stranger arrived at Kirk's door and wanted to help. He first put a large tarp over the hole and then returned with lumber and a team to restore the roof at no charge. Sports is presented by the Bala Cranberry Festival. The Cleveland Guardians avoided elimination thanks to a 9-3 victory on the road against the Chicago White Sox, while the LA Dodgers have advanced to their third straight NLCS with a 4-1 win over Atlanta. Tampa Bay, they eliminated the Yankees with a 4-3 win, and the Milwaukee Brewers, they defeated San Diego 3-1. OJHL, the King Rebellion, they earned a 6-3 victory over the Aurora Tigers. The Lindsay Muskies, they fell short in a 6-4 loss to Niagara Falls. Markham lost 4-1 to Leamington, and Collingwood got past Stouffville 5-4. And GMHL, the Bradford Bulls, they defeated North York 6-3. There's a risk of a thunderstorm for later today. Traffic and weather are next.
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0: 7:05, your life traffic update. There's a bit of a slowdown heading southbound on the 400, starting at Major McKenzie. The 404, a little slow in both directions. That's at Bloomington. It's a decent drive along Highway 26. Highways 6 and 10 are both moving well. 35-115 is a pretty good commute. Highway 12 is off to a good start. And no issues so far along Highway 11. Central Ontario weather. It'll be mainly cloudy today with a chance of showers and risk of a thunderstorm late this afternoon, a high of 15. Tonight, partly cloudy along with a chance of showers, a low of 5. And tomorrow, chance of showers to start the day and then clearing and a high of 15. In Owen Sound, it's 12 degrees, 8 in Huntsville. Newmarket sitting at 10. 10 degrees at Peterborough and Barrie, it's 9. I'm Mike Poirier from the Life 100.3 News Center. 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

0: Ontario's Christian Superstation, Life 100.3 with Lauren Daigle and still Rolling Stones. It's 7:13. Good morning. It's the Get Up and Go Show with Todd, Shirley, and Mike.
1: Pack your umbrella for later. Mainly cloudy. Risk of a thunderstorm later. High of 15. Newmarket, Peterborough, and Barrie all sitting at 10.
0: All right, it's time to see if we can get another qualifier for our Toronto escape. The big prize is creating your own Toronto getaway because you've got gift cards, $1,000 worth. Then you can pick the hotel, live theater, and dinner. It's up to you. Let's play.
1: Good morning, Lifelines. Who's this and where are you calling from?
2: My name is Kathy. I'm calling from Uxbridge.
1: Good morning, Kathy. You made it through. Now let's get you qualified.
2: Great. Thank you.
0: We're going to play a game called Common Denominator. It's pretty simple. We give you three clues, and the answer to all the clues is the same number. It's Common Denominator. Sorry to flashbacks to high school math. Actually, no. That would be great school math.
1: Great school math.
0: All right. Are you ready?
2: Yes.
0: All right.
1: Okay, Kathy, here's your clues. Outings in an inning of baseball, branches of government in Canada, and primary colors. What's the common denominator?
2: Wow. Three.
1: We are!
0: Wow!
1: You did it!
2: Oh, that's awesome. Thank you.
1: Way to go, Kathy. You're qualified.
2: Thank you very much.
0: I got lost in there somewhere. I forget where. But
1: branches of government?
0: I think so.
1: Are you going for the tree or the bush?
0: Oh, man. Ah. All right. Well, Kathy, you did it. So now you're in the draw for that Toronto escape. How about that?
2: That's awesome. Thank you so much.
0: Yeah. So you get $1,000 in gift cards, sort of hotel, live theater, and dinner. You won't have any problem finding somebody to go with you, right?
2: No, I won't. That would be awesome.
0: All right. We announce the winner tomorrow. 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
1: Way to go, Kathy. Now it's time to get out to the roads for a live traffic update. Here's Mike.
3: There's a collision blocking the right lane of the 404 North. That's just past Stouffville Road. Southbound 400 backed up as you approach Simcoe Road 88. It's a decent drive along Highway 26. Highways 6 and 10 are both moving well. 35-115 is a pretty good commute. Highway 12 is off to a good start. And no issues so far along Highway 11. I'm Mike Poirier with your Life Traffic Update.
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0: Ontario's Christian Superstation, Life 100.3, Megan Woods and Heaven Down Here. 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
1: It's another umbrella day, mainly cloudy, risk of a thunderstorm later. High of 15, Owen Sound sitting at 12. New Market, clear skies, and 8 in Barrie, it's 10.
0: All right, I was learning something about mental accounting the other day.
1: Okay.
0: I don't like math, but I can understand this. We've all done it. We treat the same amount of something differently. So say you, here's a money example. You paid $40 for a concert ticket. You got to the venue and you lost the ticket. Would you buy another one?
1: Depends on how bad I want to see them.
0: Okay. You'd spend another $40 Maybe. For another ticket?
1: Yeah.
0: Most people wouldn't. But if you lost the $40 on the way to buy the ticket,
1: I would probably
0: different
1: find
0: scenario?
1: It. Yep. I would probably find it.
0: So you treat the same, it's the same $40 loss in both situations.
1: Yep. And now I'm out $80.
0: But you treat it differently. It's mental accounting.
1: Yeah.
0: And it works in food too. I was just looking on Instagram. All right. So 6 fried eggs would be like, ooh, that's a lot.
1: That's a lot. Yeah.
0: 6 scrambled eggs.
1: Oh, that's easy.
0: Serve it up.
1: Yeah.
0: It's the same.
1: All day long.
0: Let's see.
1: Huh.
0: 10 hard-boiled eggs. You'd be like, oh, I can't eat 10.
1: Yeah, I can't swallow anymore.
0: Oh, how about 20 deviled eggs?
1: Oh, cut them in half.
0: Bring it on.
1: Yep.
0: That math works.
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1: Good morning. New details have been released in connection to a fatal hit and run in Vaughan. York Regional Police have identified the victim as a 60-year-old woman from Richmond Hill who was on her way to work at the time of the incident on Pine Valley Drive just north of Major McKenzie. Police are urging the driver to turn themselves in.
2: The victim you struck was a live-in caregiver on her way to work. The area she was left in was an isolated area and not well lit. Based on the level of injury she sustained at the time of impact, you knew someone was struck.
1: That was Constable Kevin Nebrija. There's no description of a suspect or suspect vehicle at this time. The fatal Alfred Street fire in Barrie is not considered suspicious. Barrie police provided the update saying there is no indication that last week's fire was criminal in nature. The blaze claimed the lives of two brothers, aged 63 and 76. The Ontario Fire Marshal's office remains on scene looking into the cause. The Dubé Trestle Bridge has been closed once again due to fire. Firefighters were called to the trail bridge between Peterborough and Omimi Tuesday afternoon. This is the second fire in 2 weeks on the Trestle Bridge, as a similar blaze forced the closure of the bridge September 23rd. Ontario wants to leverage the minerals and materials it already has in the province. Minister of Energy and Mines Stephen Lecce was in Innisfil for a roundtable discussion with local business leaders to talk about the importance of investing locally.
3: More Canadian product, more Canadian materials, more Canadian technology to drive our economic future. And I think now is the time that we double down on Canada. And the supply chain in Barrie Innisfil is massive.
1: Lecce adds they are motivated to build more in Ontario going forward. Gray County is joining in on the conversation when it comes to e-scooters. A report will be presented at today's general committee meeting, going over a resolution put forward by the town of Parry Sound, who is calling on the province to establish a province-wide regulatory framework for e-scooters. The county has no bylaws in place, as they've not opted into the province's pilot project to permit the use of e-scooters. Parry Township is considering a licensing program for seasonal trailers. The township seeking public feedback when it comes to trailer use on vacant and waterfront lots, seasonal occupancy limits, short-term rentals, and annual licensing fees. Feedback can be submitted up until October 14th and will be considered when council makes their final decision. Sports is presented by the Bala Cranberry Festival. The Cleveland Guardians avoided elimination thanks to a 9-3 victory on the road against the Chicago White Sox, while the LA Dodgers have advanced to their third straight NLCS with a 4-1 win over Atlanta. Tampa Bay, they eliminated the Yankees with a 4-3 win, and the Milwaukee Brewers, they defeated San Diego 3-1. OJHL, the King Rebellion, they earned a 6-3 victory over the Aurora Tigers. The Lindsay Muskies, they fell short in a 6-4 loss to Niagara Falls. Markham lost 4-1 to Leamington, and Collingwood got past Stouffville 5-4. And GMHL, the Bradford Bulls, they defeated North York 6-3. There's a risk of a thunderstorm for later today. Traffic and weather are next.
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1: 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The right lane of the 404 North blocked due to a collision. That's between Stouffville Road and Bloomington. Southbound 400, very slow going. That's approaching Simcoe Road 88. No issues so far along Highway 26. Highways 6 and 10 are both clear. 35-115 is off to a good start. Highway 12 is moving well, and Highway 11 is a pretty good commute. Central Ontario weather will be mainly cloudy today with a chance of showers and risk of a thunderstorm for late this afternoon, a high of 15. Tonight, partly cloudy, chance of showers, a low of 5. And tomorrow, chance of showers to start the day and then clearing and a high of 15. In a wind sound, it's 12 degrees, 7 in Huntsville, Newmarket sitting at 8, 10 degrees in Peterborough, and Barrie it's 10. I'm Mike Poirier from the Life 100.3 News Center. 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
6: Coming up, if you're a fan of The Chosen, they just filmed a very important scene that's pretty significant.
0: And we're taking your calls because we want to know which Thanksgiving dish you pretend to like because you love the person who made it.
6: Oh, boy. Here's Zach Williams in Chain Breaker.

0: 7:39. It's time for today's word of life, Isaiah 25:1.
1: It says, Lord, you are my God. I will exalt you and praise your name, for in perfect faithfulness you have done wonderful things planned long ago.
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0: Listener supported Christian Radio Life 100.3. That's Rachel Lampa and High Hopes. Good morning. It's 7:46 on the Get Up and Go show with Todd, Shirley, and Mike.
1: One of those days where the clouds will move in with a chance of showers or thunderstorms, mostly for later in the day. High of 15, and right now it's 10.
0: Well, with Thanksgiving this weekend, we've been taking your calls this morning because we want to know which Thanksgiving dish you pretend to like because you love the person who made it.
1: Oh boy.
0: And Mike, mashed potatoes is yours.
2: Yeah.
0: Todd?
1: Well, we used to have shepherd's pie, and sometimes this wasn't me as much. I didn't prefer it, but the kids didn't like the peas.
0: Oh, shepherd's pie.
1: Peas or corn.
0: Yep.
1: And stuff like that. And so I don't know. I just kept quiet.
0: You were Switzerland on the over
1: exactly.
0: The peas.
1: Yes, I am neutral.
0: Mine is sweet potato casserole or pie. I love you, but I can't eat it. I can't do it. So Tina is on the lifelines from Alcona. Tina, what's the Thanksgiving dish you pretend to like because you love who made it?
3: I remember as a kid, and it was towards the end of when my grandma could live independently, and she had she was in the beginning stages of dementia. So we went, and to take the pressure off, we picked up Kentucky Fried Chicken. Uh-oh. When Kentucky Fried Chicken was really good, and she had insisted on making her really great lemon meringue pie for dessert.
0: Mm-hmm.
3: And we all sat for dessert and bit in and realized that instead of a cup of sugar in her recipe, she'd put in a cup of salt.
0: Oh, no!
3: But, you know, because out of our love and our care for her, we all ate it.
1: That was a tart lemon.
0: You must love grandma so much.
1: Thanks, Tina.
0: Oh, so we're ready to take some more of your calls. Which Thanksgiving dish do you pretend to like because you love the person who made it? 1-866-737-LIFE.
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2: There's a disabled vehicle blocking the right lane of the 400 South. That's just past Simcoe Road 88. The right lane of the 404 North blocked due to a collision between Stouffville Road and Bloomington. No issues so far along Highway 26. Highways 6 and 10 are both clear. 35-115 is off to a good start. Highway 12 is moving well. And Highway 11 is a pretty good commute. I'm Mike Poirier, your life traffic update.
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1: Ontario's Christian Superstation, Life 100.3, Micah Tyler, and Perfectly. It's 7:54. Good morning. It's the Get Up and Go Show with Todd, Shirley, and Mike.
2: Mix of sun and cloud today. A risk of a thunderstorm later this afternoon. High of 15, and Barry, it's 10.
1: They just filmed a scene of The Chosen. Very important. It's the last scene.
2: Oh, yeah. Done. Sad.
1: They're done with season 7. We haven't even seen season 6 yet.
2: Wow.
1: It's coming out November 15th. They yelled cut, and after 8 years of The Chosen, they have walked off the set until maybe pretty soon, in a year, they'll do the Book of Acts.
2: Really?
1: That's what I heard.
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0: It's 10 degrees at 8 o'clock on the Get Up and Go Show. 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
1: Good morning. New details have been released in connection to a fatal hit and run in Vaughan. York Regional Police have identified the victim as a 60-year-old woman from Richmond Hill who was on her way to work at the time of the incident on Pine Valley Drive just north of Major McKenzie. Police are urging the driver to turn themselves in.
2: The victim you struck was a live-in caregiver on her way to work. The area she was left in is an isolated area and not well lit. Based on the level of injury she sustained at the time of impact, you knew someone was struck.
1: That was Constable Kevin Nebrija. There's no description of a suspect or suspect vehicle at this time. The fatal Alfred Street fire in Barrie is not considered suspicious. Barrie police provided the update saying there is no indication that last week's fire was criminal in nature. The blaze claimed the lives of two brothers, aged 63 and 76. The Ontario Fire Marshal's office remains on scene looking into the cause. The Dubé Trestle Bridge has been closed once again due to fire. Firefighters were called to the trail bridge between Peterborough and Omimi Tuesday afternoon. This is the second fire in 2 weeks on the Trestle Bridge, as a similar blaze forced the closure of the bridge September 23rd. Ontario wants to leverage the minerals and materials it already has in the province. Minister of Energy and Mines Stephen Lecce was in Innisfil for a roundtable discussion with local business leaders to talk about the importance of investing locally.
3: More Canadian product, more Canadian materials, more Canadian technology to drive our economic future. And I think now is the time that we double down on Canada. And the supply chain in Barrie Innisfil is massive.
1: Lecce adds they are motivated to build more in Ontario going forward. Gray County is joining in on the conversation when it comes to e-scooters. A report will be presented at today's general committee meeting, going over a resolution put forward by the town of Parry Sound, who is calling on the province to establish a province-wide regulatory framework for e-scooters. The county has no bylaws in place, as they've not opted into the province's pilot project to permit the use of e-scooters. Parry Township is considering a licensing program for seasonal trailers. The township seeking public feedback when it comes to trailer use on vacant and waterfront lots, seasonal occupancy limits, short-term rentals, and annual licensing fees. Feedback can be submitted up until October 14th and will be considered when council makes their final decision. From the News Patrol, strangers came together to help a man who had a large hole in his roof. A 71-year-old man named Kirk lives on his own with his dog Beetle. Last month, a storm knocked over a large maple tree in his yard, putting a hole in the roof. 2 days later, a stranger arrived at Kirk's door and wanted to help. He first put a large tarp over the hole and then returned with lumber and a team to restore the roof at no charge. Sports is presented by the Bala Cranberry Festival. The Cleveland Guardians avoided elimination thanks to a 9-3 victory on the road against the Chicago White Sox, while the LA Dodgers have advanced to their third straight NLCS with a 4-1 win over Atlanta. Tampa Bay, they eliminated the Yankees with a 4-3 win, and the Milwaukee Brewers, they defeated San Diego 3-1. OJHL, the King Rebellion, they earned a 6-3 victory over the Aurora Tigers. The Lindsay Muskies, they fell short in a 6-4 loss to Niagara Falls. Markham lost 4-1 to Leamington, and Collingwood got past Stouffville 5-4. And GMHL, the Bradford Bulls, they defeated North York 6-3. There's a risk of a thunderstorm for later today. Traffic and weather are next.
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1: 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The disabled vehicle along the 400 South at Simcoe Road 88 has been cleared, but it's still very slow going.

0: slowing in the area. An earlier collision along the 404 North past Bloomington has been cleared. Highway 26 is a pretty good commute. 6 and 10 are both moving well. It's a decent drive along 35-115. Highway 12 is off to a good start and no delays to deal with along Highway 11. Central Ontario weather. It'll be mainly cloudy today with a chance of showers and risk of a thunderstorm for late this afternoon, a high of 15. Tonight, partly cloudy with a chance of showers, a low of 5. And tomorrow, chance of showers to start the day and then clearing and a high of 15. You know, in sound, it's 12 degrees, 8 in Huntsville, Newmarket sitting at 10, 10 degrees in Peterborough, and Barrie, it's 10. I'm Mike Poirier from the Life 100.3 News Center. Now you're up to date.
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3: Still to come, Mike comes back with some stuff you didn't know.
0: And the researchers have found that young people are going to this source for comfort.
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3: Here's

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0: Listener-supported Christian radio, Life 100.3. Andrew Rip singing what could be a Rent Collective song, as far as I'm concerned.
1: Yeah, it sounds like it.
0: That's called Breakdown. Good morning. It's 8:14 on the Get Up and Go show with Todd, Shirley, and Mike.
1: Cloudy with the risk of a thunderstorm later this afternoon, high of 15. Peterborough seeing some showers and 10. Huntsville, 8. In Barrie, it's sunny and 10.
0: This is it.
2: This is it.
0: This is going to be our last qualifier.
2: Wow.
3: Oh, my goodness.
0: If somebody does this, that's it. We are going to seal the ballot box and announce the winner tomorrow.
2: Okay. That's it.
0: Of our Toronto escape. So you get $1,000 in gift cards toward the hotel, live theater, and dinner. All right. Here we go.
1: We just had caller number 6, so that makes you caller number
4: 7.
1: Yay! Who's this? Where are you calling from?
4: This is Debbie calling from Barrie.
1: Good morning, Debbie. You haven't qualified yet, have you?
4: No, I haven't.
1: All right.
0: So we're going to play a game called Common Denominator. Pretty simple. If you've been listening, you know how this works. We give you 3 clues, and the answer to all 3 clues is the same number, and you just have to guess the number, okay?
4: Sounds good.
0: All right.
1: Okay, Debbie, here's your clues. Legal voting age in Canada, holes on a standard golf course, and total number of wheels on a commercial semi-truck. Hmm. What's the common denominator?
4: 18.
1: Oh, yeah! No fooling you, Debbie. You're qualified.
4: Wonderful. Thank you so much.
0: Nice. I had all of them. I'm so proud of myself.
1: You were right, Todd?
0: Did you have them all the way along, Debbie?
4: I have, yes.
0: Yeah, see?
1: Yay!
0: Oh, well done. So now you are in the draw for the Toronto escape.
4: Awesome. Thank you.
0: You're welcome. And that's it.
1: No more qualifiers.
0: We are done. 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
3: Southbound 400, slow going due to volume, starting at Simcoe Road 88. Then again at Teston Road. It's also slow going as you head south on the 404 at Mulock Drive. And again at Elgin Mills. Highway 26, backed up at 28th Avenue East in Owen Sound. Highways 6 and 10 are both moving well. It's a decent drive along 35-115. Highway 12's off to a good start and no delays to deal with along Highway 11. I'm Mike Poirier, your Life Traffic Update.
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6: 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Proverbs 22:6 says, train a child on the way he should go, and when he is old, he will not depart from it.
7: To learn more, check out CopelandFinancialMinistries.org.
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9: Sometimes we overuse certain words so the original meaning suffers. Today, the word love has that problem. We love people, fashions, hobbies, and ice cream flavors. So when we read the word love in the Bible, the power of the original teaching is sometimes neutralized. Teresa of Avila wrote, love isn't solely found in intense feelings of devotion. It resides in a fervent commitment to strive to please God in all things, to steer clear of all that might offend him, and to pray for the greater glory and honor of his son and for the growth of the church. These are the signs of love. Yes. When we speak about loving God and others, let's not get sidetracked by the deceptions of a blinded world. Jesus says, love one another as I have loved you.
8: Learn more at Westminster Church, Barrie.

0: listener supported Christian Radio Life 100.3, Leanna Crawford, and thank God. Good morning. It's 8:22. It's the Get Up and Go Show with Todd, Shirley, and Mike.
1: Mainly cloudy, chance of rain, a high of 15. Newmarket 10. Peterborough seeing showers and 10. And in Barrie, it's sunny and 10.
2: With some stuff you didn't know, here's Mike Poirier.
3: Well, the researchers have just found that a third of young people are now using AI companionship.
1: Oh, this makes me sad.
0: Yeah, me too.
3: Well, a recent study found that young people have 4.4 close relationships, and that's down from 5.3 in 2023.
1: Wow.
0: Go back to 1984.
1: Yeah, we had 10.7.
0: We had easily.
3: Easily.
0: That was our AI.
1: Yeah.
3: Well, as soon as the sun came up, we were outside, and then
1: exactly.
3: The sun goes down, you go in.
1: Yep. Man,
0: we got to change it. And I think we're the only ones that can really change it. I know the future and all that, whatever, but come on.
3: Well, they did find in the study that most young people prefer the face-to-face conversations, but when it comes to personal matters, they're becoming more comfortable with AI.
0: Okay, it's because other people's faces are on the phone.
1: Yeah, right. That's true.
0: So the face-to-face isn't really working.
1: Yep.
3: Right, and that's what they found in this study, is that the young people, they don't feel like people are listening or have the time to listen.
0: We got to change
1: that. I feel that
3: too. Busy.
1: Yeah. Yes.
3: So then they don't, you know, talk about the things that are affecting them personally. They'll go to the AI because it's always listening.
0: Let's have real intelligence, not artificial.
3: The RI.
0: That's it.
3: Bring back RI.
1: Real intelligence?
0: Yeah.
3: Less AI?
0: Yes, please.
1: I love it.
0: That's the best.
3: Yeah. Well, it's, you know, one step at a time, I guess, but it can all, lead to less AI companionship.
0: Talk to a kid today.
3: There you go. So, more kids going to AI, and that's some stuff you didn't know.
2: 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Guess the number that connects them all. 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The winner will be announced this Friday on the Get Up and Go Show. 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
1: Good morning. New details have been released in connection to a fatal hit and run in Vaughan. York Regional Police have identified the victim as a 60-year-old woman from Richmond Hill who was on her way to work at the time of the incident on Pine Valley Drive just north of Major McKenzie. Police are urging the driver to turn themselves in.
2: The victim you struck was a live-in caregiver on her way to work. The area she was left in was an isolated area and not well lit. Based on the level of injury she sustained at the time of impact, you knew someone was struck.
1: That was Constable Kevin Nebrija. There's no description of a suspect or suspect vehicle at this time. The fatal Alfred Street fire in Barrie is not considered suspicious. Barrie police provided the update saying there is no indication that last week's fire was criminal in nature. The blaze claimed the lives of two brothers, aged 63 and 76. The Ontario Fire Marshal's office remains on scene looking into the cause. The Dubé Trestle Bridge has been closed once again due to fire. Firefighters were called to the trail bridge between Peterborough and Omimi Tuesday afternoon. This is the second fire in 2 weeks on the Trestle Bridge, as a similar blaze forced the closure of the bridge September 23rd. Ontario wants to leverage the minerals and materials it already has in the province. Minister of Energy and Mines Stephen Lecce was in Innisfil for a roundtable discussion with local business leaders to talk about the importance of investing locally.
3: More Canadian product, more Canadian materials, more Canadian technology to drive our economic future. And I think now is the time that we double down on Canada. And the supply chain in Barrie Innisfil is massive.
1: Lecce adds they are motivated to build more in Ontario going forward. Gray County is joining in on the conversation when it comes to e-scooters. A report will be presented at today's general committee meeting, going over a resolution put forward by the town of Parry Sound, who is calling on the province to establish a province-wide regulatory framework for e-scooters. The county has no bylaws in place as they've not opted into the province's pilot project to permit the use of e-scooters. Parry Township is considering a licensing program for seasonal trailers. The township seeking public feedback when it comes to trailer use on vacant and waterfront lots, seasonal occupancy limits, short-term rentals, and annual licensing fees. Feedback can be submitted up until October 14th and will be considered when council makes their final decision. Sports is presented by the Bala Cranberry Festival. The Cleveland Guardians avoided elimination thanks to a 9-3 victory on the road against the Chicago White Sox, while the LA Dodgers

0: 4-1 to Leamington, and Collingwood got past Stouffville 5-4. And GMHL, the Bradford Bulls, they defeated North York 6-3. There's a risk of a thunderstorm for later today. Traffic and weather are next.
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0: 8:34, your life traffic update. Southbound 400, slow going at line 5, and then picks up again at Teston Road. 404, also slow going due to volume as you head southbound through Newmarket and again at Elgin Mills. It's a little slow along Highway 26 at 28th Avenue East and Owen Sound. Highways 6 and 10 are both clear. 35-115 is off to a good start. It's a decent drive along Highway 12, and there's a bit of a slowdown heading south on Highway 11 at Bethune Drive North. Central Ontario weather, it'll be mainly cloudy today with a chance of showers and risk of a thunderstorm late this afternoon, high of 15. Tonight, partly cloudy with a chance of showers, low of 5. And tomorrow, chance of showers to start the day and then clearing and a high of 15. In Owen Sound, it's 12 degrees, 8 in Huntsville, Newmarket sitting at 10. 10 degrees in Peterborough and Barrie, it's 10. I'm Mike Poirier from the Life 100.3 News Center. 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
1: Lord, you are my God. 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

0: listener supported Christian Radio Life 100.3. That's Franklin McKay. And don't forget love. It's 8:43. Good morning. It's the Get Up and Go Show with Todd, Shirley, and Mike.
1: Mainly cloudy today. Risk of a thunderstorm later. High of 15. In Barrie, it's sunny and 10.
0: What if the greatest risk of our age is not disbelief, but indifference? That's a quote from a book called The Modern Man by Peterson Joseph, who's dedicated his life to being a Christian apologist and looking into that whole relationship between faith and science, and he's with us now. Good morning, Peterson.
2: Good morning, Todd. Thanks for having me today.
0: Well, thanks for joining us from just down the road in Guelph. We really appreciate it. And what inspired you to just kind of spend your life along this line of study?
2: More than a decade ago, I started a campus ministry in the San Francisco Bay Area. And the goal for us was simple. We wanted to have honest conversations with students on college and university campuses about faith, God, and religion, and some of life's biggest questions. So we wanted to hear what they believe and why they believe it. And we wanted to have also the opportunity to share why what we believe. And so, based on my experience, the students that I interacted with generally fell into two groups. First, you have the first group. They really represented a very small segment of the population, really. And so those students were, they had very strong objections to God, faith, and religion. And some were opposed to Christianity and want absolutely nothing to do with it. And then you had the second group, which I would say represented the vast majority of the student population. And they weren't necessarily hostile towards Christianity or belief in God. What struck me, and I would say, which is even more concerning, perhaps more than the first group, was their indifference. Oh. Indifference about God, faith, and eternity. And so they simply weren't interested. That was very a striking observation for me there. Hmm. And then as we expanded our ministry beyond the college and university campuses in the Bay Area and throughout the communities, we kept encountering many of the same attitudes. And then after we transitioned here to Canada and having the opportunity to continue the same dialogue and having conversation about life's biggest question, I can say that the same observation that we made, the college and university campuses about the two groups, again, the first group, small minority of the student population, want absolutely nothing to do with God, very opposed. And then you got the second group, which represents really the vast majority of the population. Mm. And personally, that has become a question, why is that so? So what I would argue, perhaps, is the biggest questions of life. You know, questions such as, does God exist? Why are we here? What happened after we die? Is there life after death? Is there such a thing as objective truth? And if you think about it, really, our modern society is very advanced. We have access to information unlike any other times in history.
0: Yeah.
2: Right? And think about the average family in our communities. We take the time, we plan for our education, we plan our careers, we think about where we're going to live, we plan financially for retirement. We take the time to research the homes we buy, the cars we drive, and sometimes even the restaurants where we're going to eat. So we examine so many important decisions, and yet people go through life, their entire life, without ever seriously examining some of life's biggest questions. Hmm. Questions such as, does God exist? Why are we here? What happened after we die? Is there life after death? So that question, or that why question, became the foundational to why I wrote The Modern Man.
0: Hmm. Now, people pick up your book and read it and finally just put it down no matter what angle they're coming at it from. What kind of message do you want them to come away with?
2: The message that I want them to get come away with is, first of all, if you are a Christian, the message is very clear. And my prayer and my hope is that this will strengthen your faith.
0: Awesome.
2: Also, the message, if you're not a Christian, and I hope if you're not a Christian and or somehow you're skeptical, you have questions, you have doubts, the book is written for you as well.
0: Peterson Joseph, the author of The Modern Man, A Journey from Doubt to Faith in an Age of Reason. Thanks for spending some time with us, Peterson.
2: Thank you, Todd. Thanks for having me.
0: I've got a copy of Peterson's book to give away to first caller through at 866-737-LIFE, 866-737-5433.
1: All right, let's get out to the roads for a live traffic update. Here's Mike.
3: Southbound 400, slow going from King Road down to Rutherford. 404 South, also slow due to volume. That's at, through Newmarket, and again at Stouffville Road. It's also slow going along Highway 26. That's at 28th Avenue East and Owen Sound. Highways 6 and 10 are both clear. 35-115 is off to a good start. It's a decent drive along Highway 12, and there's a bit of a slowdown heading south on Highway 11 at Bethune Drive North. I'm Mike Poirier with your Life Traffic Update.
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0: Ontario's Christian Superstation, Life 100.3. That's Jordan Feliz and Beloved. Good morning. It's 8:53 on the Get Up and Go Show with Todd, Shirley, and Mike.
1: Yeah, there are some clouds expected to move in with some showers possibly or thunderstorms, and we'll get up to around 15 today. Right now it's 10.
0: Well, last week we had our special co-host Quinn on the Get Up and Go Show last Wednesday. It was a fabulous time. So her and I got to talking Thanksgiving plans.
1: Yeah.
0: And I asked her this question. What's the Thanksgiving dish you pretend to like because you love who made it? And this is what she said.
2: I would have to say there has been on occasion a family member that's brought stuffing with fruit in it.
0: Raisins and apples.
2: Yeah. No. So you just have to kind of
0: leave the stuffing alone.
2: Grab the
1: They were asked politely to leave.
2: It. Right.
0: Take your stuffing with you. Yes.
1: Take
0: your stuffing and go.
1: Oh, boy.
0: Take your stuffing and go.
1: Yeah, pretty much. That doesn't belong in there.
0: That's right. Well, you can let us know what Thanksgiving dish you pretend to like because you love the person who made it. Go over to our Facebook page and let us know in the comments.
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0: At 8:56, it's partly sunny and 11 degrees.
1: All right, coming up at 9 o'clock, don't miss Focus on the Family. 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
0: We're going to take some advice from Elijah. We're going to go have a snack and a nap. That'll do it for us. Mm-hmm. Here's Seth Schleter, counting my blessings on Life 100.3.

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2: Well, our best advice is to form a warm connection with people. 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
3: 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Thanks for joining us. I'm John Fuller.
4: John, as believers in Christ, we're called to share our faith. I feel like when I was a fairly new believer, I did that more intentionally, if I could say that.
3: More passionately.
4: Yeah. So I say that with my self-conviction that, you know, every day we should get up and say, hey, Jim Daly here reporting for duty, Lord.
2: That's good.
4: And say, what do you have for me today? Mm-hmm. And sharing the faith with people around you should be, you know, pretty natural. Yeah. And we want to help you today. We want to equip you. I don't think if you're introverted, that's okay. If you're extroverted and it comes more naturally, that's okay. The whole goal here is how to encourage you in sharing your faith with those around you for their benefit, so they can have eternal life and bring the kingdom of heaven to this earth right now.
3: Mm-hmm. Yeah, and this is a high calling for each of us as followers of Jesus. So we're so glad to have Ashley and Heather Holloman here. They're popular guests here, and their heart passion is to help you engage others well. So they've actually have their own organization, their own ministry called Seated and Sent. Heather is an associate teaching professor at Penn State. She's a speaker and an author, and the book that they've written together is called Sent, Living a Life That Invites Others to Jesus. And this is an imminently practical way for you to kind of reorient your life so you're really aware of the people around you for the cause of Christ.
4: Ashley and Heather, welcome back to Focus on the Family. So good to have you.
5: Thank you so much for having us again.
2: Yeah, we're so excited to be here together.
4: And thanks for traveling. You know, sometimes the viewers and listeners don't realize you're flying across the country to be here in studio with us. It takes a lot of commitment, and I really do appreciate it.
2: We wouldn't miss it. Yeah. Thank you for having us. This is a joy.
4: Let me start with kind of an out of the field question here. We had Gary Thomas on a while back, and in that context, Gary was talking to us about kind of the me-focusedness of our culture today. You know, we're thinking of ourselves so often, even in the church, it has seeped in. And he was talking about eternal salvation, you know, that at the core, if you think Jesus died, rose again, only to give you eternal life, you're not thinking correctly, because what he wants is to give you eternal life, but that other impact is so that you can bring the kingdom of heaven to this earth and share the gospel with others to bring kingdom to this earth. I went, wow, I don't think I've had that broader perspective like that. What do you think of that comment?
5: No, I love that. It's at some point we are going to leave this earth and be with Jesus. And if that's going to be an amazing, better life even than this, why not take us now? I mean, if God wants the very best for us, maybe it's because he has really great things for us to do here.
4: Yeah.
5: You know, and being on mission with him, the adventure of that.
4: Absolutely. And we've got that great series from Ray Vanderlaan, That the World May Know, and his RVL Discipleship series. He's a Jewish scholar. We've been doing that with Ray for 30 years, I think. And in there, the main point that Ray connected with me and so many others with is when sin entered the world, chaos entered the world. Jesus came to bring God the Father's shalom, his peace into this chaos. Yeah. That's what you're talking about.
2: That's right.
4: How do we do that with Seated and Sent? And how do we identify, this is my main mission, Lord, thank you.
2: Well, really, what happened to me was I was reading the book of John one summer, and I noticed the number one way Jesus describes the Father in the book of

0: John is the Father who sent me. And I kept thinking, this is the most important thing Jesus is calling to mind about his own identity. So imagine the chills I got when I read John 20:21, where Jesus says, as the Father has sent me, so I send you. I thought there is something I'm missing about this idea of this sent identity, which Ash and I really worked out over the years. What does it look like to really know you're sent? What are the mindset shifts you have to have? It's changed my whole world to think this is the most important thing about my identity, and that Jesus is seeking this and saving the lost, and he's inviting me to do it.
1: You heard me in the opening talk about that. Maybe clumsiness or you know, you start with energy in this area of evangelism. But in that context, with the church specifically, how are we fumbling a bit in this space when it comes to knowing what the book of John says and then applying it to bring honor and glory to the Father?
2: Yeah. The greatest thing that's happening in the course of human history, the greatest thing, is that God is keeping his word and drawing the people to himself. It would be enough to be a part of that, but and that's what we celebrate, but we've forgotten somehow to celebrate. We get to be a part of helping others be a part of what God is doing and being a part of God's family. And that's what really caught my attention like 20 years ago. I grew up in a great church. I grew up in a church that taught me to share my faith, very gospel, Christ-centered church. And I was like, yeah, that's never going to happen. I'm more introverted. I stumble over my words. I think of the best things to say 14 days later. And I thought of sharing my faith like going to the dentist. Well, once or twice a year, I probably should do that. But something bad is going to happen, and it probably will hurt. And I think, I don't know if we've intended to do it or not, but in the church, at least in the West, we say, yeah, we all know this is bad and hard to do. No one wants to do it. Go do it anyway. And what we've discovered is, no, this is a great thing to do.
1: Yeah.
2: God is... As Heather said, as the Father sent me, so I send you. It's this grand invitation that we get to be on adventure with Jesus. He's doing the heavy lifting. Can we just join him in it and see God unfold beautiful things? We have to start somewhere different, I think.
1: Yeah. Heather, let me ask you, I mean, it's kind of a ball of yarn in there. And what I mean by that is my ability. So if I'm more extroverted, as Ashley was saying, I might feel more equipped, capable of engaging a stranger, walking up and saying, you know, I had that piece of cake one time and it reminds me of God.
3: Some extroverts can really connect those dots.
1: Yeah. And you go, wow, that was amazing. But speak to that idea that even the gifting part of it, is this something that we could say to the Lord, Lord, you know, I'm not strong. Who else? Moses? Had this issue where he stuttered and said, Lord, don't send me.
0: Send someone else. Yeah.
1: Send somebody else. I can't communicate. Boy, that's right at the heart of the whole thing, right? Mm-hmm. Even in a more forceful way that caught my attention. Of course, you're the word PhD, so I'm going to leave this to you. But this context of evangelism becoming more of an identity than an activity.
0: It's who you are.
1: That caught me.
2: Yeah.
0: It's who you are and not what you're doing. And I don't know if you want to speak to this. As someone who's an introvert who doesn't have the gift of evangelism, you had to learn to do it by faith.
2: What Paul tells Timothy, do the work of an evangelist. And but behind that is there's a great God who's going to empower us, who's going to go ahead of us. You know, it's not all on me. And I get to see it unfold. If I will just take the next step of faith, I'll watch it unfold.
1: Speak to that equation of effort and outcome. Because I think for us, you know, again, it's this equation where we're saying, almost saying like, you know, we've got to accomplish it. It doesn't leave it to the Lord. I think I read somewhere that there's 11 touches before somebody comes to Christ, 11 encounters with believers. I don't know if that's true, but I like the concept of it, that you're not necessarily going to close the deal. And I think we as extrovert evangelists love closing the deal.
0: Sometimes it happens.
1: But to understand a person is going through a process of investigation, inquiry, trying to match their heart and the yearnings of their own heart. This is the seeker person. And we come along different Christians to touch them in different ways that the Lord is orchestrating.
0: Yes.
1: And I think getting to the point is trusting God is the maestro. and that we don't have to do the conducting.
2: Right.
1: We just need to be the faithful moment person to say, hey, have you ever thought of God?
2: Right, exactly. For years, I thought, I'm going to screw this up. And like, God is wringing his hands. Oh, don't let Holloman in on this.
1: You
2: know, he's
1: only going to... You have that impression.
2: Right. And I have to tell you a story that set me free from that. Years ago, I was struggling with, there were days I felt really good at this. Like, man, I can do this. And other days, I felt really inferior. I'm horrible at this. Why would God ask me to do this? And I needed a different reason of why I was sharing my faith, living out the calling God had called me to. And God took me back to the most inglorious moment of my life as a parent. Here I am on Focus on the Family sharing this story.
1: Well, I love it.
2: But we get snow in Pennsylvania. I love to shovel this driveway efficiently and effectively. You know, don't slow me down.
0: Amen.
2: And don't drive over the driveway until it's clear, right?
4: Right.
2: That kind of thing.
4: Absolutely. We're
2: very rigid. Well, my daughter, who's like 3 at the time, she's like this tall, the shovel's twice her height, comes out in her kind of Ralphie's brother from A Christmas Story.
1: Exactly. You know, the Michelin man.
0: Yes.
2: Right. And she goes, Dad, I'm here to help. My first thought is, you're just going to slow me down. And I tell her, you're just going to slow me down. Go back inside, see your mom. And you would have thought she'd taken acting lessons because I had crushed her spirit. She drops the shovel. She slumbers back inside.
1: Yeah.
2: And immediately the spirit was convicting me like, Ash, did you ever think that maybe she just wanted to be with you?
0: Yeah.
2: And did you ever imagine that maybe, possibly, perhaps, that might be a little bit more important than how effectively or efficiently you shovel the driveway?
0: That's right.
2: So I'm like, God, why are you bringing this up? This was like 10 years ago. We dealt with that. He goes, Ashley, and this is, you know, not a verbal, audible voice. As I'm sensing God's spirit speaking to me. And I sensed him say, I really don't need you to reach the grad students of the world.
1: Huh.
2: And you might actually slow me down.
0: You're going to make my work harder.
2: You might make my work harder. But when I thought about reaching this part of my kingdom, before you were even born, I thought of you. And I wondered if maybe you might enjoy doing this with me. Mm. How special it might be that we would go after this part of my kingdom together. That's why I invited you into it. It wasn't about your greatness or lack of greatness. It was about my greatness and kindness to invite you into this. Mm. That has set me free since that day of saying, well, God, I'll try not to slow you down, but let's go do this together.
1: I think the question is this idea of waiting upon the Holy Spirit. Because certainly in the West, we're not good at waiting. Waiting? And we're wanting to dictate to the Holy Spirit.
0: Right.
1: Lord, come on, Lord, we got to get going. Mm-hmm. Speak to that idea of presence and waiting and sensing the Lord's movement and then moving with him,
0: right,
1: not out in front of him.
0: Mm-hmm. Ashley, I think, is better at that than I am with the long-term investment, good conversations. I mean, someone that he was able to lead to Christ, it took 4 years of listening, being able to have good conversations, listening to the Holy Spirit. I think once you have a warm connection with people, though, and you're sharing your life, you really, what you're doing is kind of, as you're talking, just kind of checking in with God. And I do think God has put questions on your mind or given you insights into what to say.
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1: One, what was your plane experience?
2: Oh, this was remarkable. Remarkable.
3: Okay.
2: No. It's remarkable because I'm always this close from screwing it up. So hopefully we're giving people a lot of confidence that anyone can do this. But what did you?
0: Well, just that you used to not be this way.
2: No.
0: Once you understand your scent identity, you're waking up thinking like, God, who are you going to send me to? And you really believe that the person you're sitting next to, you've been sent
3: to. Which is crazy for an introvert.
0: Yes, I'm watching this. It's amazing.
2: One of the things we talk about in the book is just how do you develop a mindset for living the scent life? And part of it is this identity part. Like, you are this. Just like, well, why do we play? Because we're playful people. Well, why do we share our faith? Because God has made us scent people. But the other way we talk about it is just developing a great appreciation for the goodness of the good news and the lostness of people. And how do you cultivate that? Well, I was really counting on that. I'm sitting on a plane and I was like, okay, God, help me to remember the goodness of your gospel and the lostness of people, motivate me to share your good news with them today. And the guy sits down on the plane and he's being followed by his wife, a child that's having a hard time on the plane, and presumably one of their mothers, you know, a grandmother. And he, instead of going back to help take care of this family, even before the flight takes off, starts ordering out, you know, drinks. And all that kind of goodwill in my heart just evaporates because I'm like, dude, go put your drink down and go help your family, you know? And I'm just trying not to get mad. And so that's going through my mind. I was like, well, God, maybe I can intervene somewhere. Give me your mercy. I don't have it. Holy Spirit, help me here. And so I asked the most innocuous question, you know, hey, where are you headed? And he goes, well, we're headed to X and X place. My father-in-law, just a few hours ago, this is like at 6 a.m, so middle of the night, passed away from a major heart attack. I've been consoling my wife the entire night. We have no idea what we're going to do when we hit the ground. She's destroyed. I'm just trying to hold my family together. I had totally misread the situation. Yeah. And all the compassion, all the empathy, all the goodness of the gospel floods back into my soul because you pair the sentence with the goodness of the gospel. And we just started the conversation. And I tried to understand and ask good questions, you know, see where he was spiritually. They were believers. And so I didn't need to introduce him to Jesus that day. I just needed to remind him of the goodness of Jesus and point him back there. And by the time we got off the plane, he was, you know, he was like, I can trust God with this, can't I? I said, you sure can. Yeah. But yeah, that's where the Spirit leads. God is, he's the great maestro. He was already doing this.
1: You know, so often when we're encountering, especially, angry people.
0: Mm-hmm. Yes.
1: There's always a story behind what they're expressing. And I've tried more and more not to match emotion for emotion, if I may say it that way.
2: Yeah.
1: You're angry. I'm angry too, buddy. Let's go.
2: Yeah. Angry each other.
1: So how do we say, okay, what's at the root of that? And that really is what Jesus would do, right?
0: Right.
1: The woman in adultery, the woman at the well. I mean, he was so good at asking the right question.
2: And he did that. As a father sent me to the woman at the well, so I send you.
0: Mm-hmm.
2: And so we're living with that expectation that that's not a once in a lifetime thing. That's going to be normal for a sent person.
0: And for listeners who don't travel, like we are all giving plain examples, it's changed our entire neighborhood. It's changed how I see myself as a professor. I think I'm sent to these students
1: without a doubt,
0: to be an agent of blessing. It's no accident if you're in my class. I tell my students this.
1: You know, this is a good little sidebar because so many times, you know, I worked in the business arena before coming to Focus. And I had a really good business mentor. And he said, when I was thinking of coming to Focus, he said, we need good Christian business people in the business world who can reflect Christ. I mean, we are doing ministry no matter our vocation.
0: That's right.
1: Whether you're a pastor or you're working with a company or whatever it might be, be the best believer in Christ you can be, because you're going to be doing ministry in that setting.
0: Wherever you are.
1: Yeah, wherever you
0: are. It's the most exciting thing when we teach on living a sent life about the theology of place. Like, John, you talk about God's sovereignty. What if it's no accident where you live? What if it's no accident the doctor's appointment you have or the grocery store you shop at? And over the years, now that we've been living this way for 10, well, most of our marriage, but really intentionally the last decade, it is amazing what happens, and life becomes such a great adventure.
1: It's so true.
0: Yeah.
1: And it, in terms of having those spiritual conversations too, you have to be a good listener. And you've written other books on this, Heather.
0: Yes.
1: But the ability to hear how a person's coming at you. I mean, it's beautiful that professor said, I want to know everything you know about Jesus.
0: Yes.
1: I don't know anything, so
0: yes.
1: Tell me. That's pretty wide open. That's
0: right.
1: Awesome. But it often will come through a person's pain.
0: Yeah, that's right.
1: They're in an inflection point in their life. They lost a child. They got a divorce. Their father died, the plane trip. So you have to be kind of in tune and be emotionally capable of pulling that conversation along.
0: That's right.
1: Other people, it's loneliness. Mm-hmm. It's disappointment. It's loss of a job. So speak to that ability, and perhaps then how some people can be fearful that they're not really gifted that way, or they're not equipped or don't feel equipped, and they don't want to say anything stupid to do harm to the gospel.
0: No, you don't need to worry about that. When we pair the Sent book with the Six Conversations book, which you've had us on to speak about, the best thing we learned in all our research on how to have better conversations was how to listen to people's core values, and then you're able to share the gospel through that. So I was talking to an atheist professor who was really struggling with her semester, and all I said was, you know, tell me about your semester. And she was talking about how embarrassed she was because she had to do a presentation that didn't go well and it wasn't her best work. All I said to this professor, who knows I'm a Christian, I said, it sounds like you really value excellence and you have a really hard time when you haven't done your best work. She said, that is exactly who I am. And here's what she said. What do you do, Heather? What do you do? How do you recover when you know you haven't done your best work? Mm-hmm. And I said to her, well, you know, I'm a Christian. So when I don't do my best work, it doesn't change how much God loves me and cares for me. She was so fascinated by this. She said, can you come back next Tuesday? Come back to my office. I want to talk more about this. So you're listening for what people are sharing, and you're connecting it easily to what God's doing in your own life.
2: Well, yeah, because I think part of what makes us different, the extroversion, introversion, gift, maybe not the gift, Heather is really good at that just happening, in the moment, where I think of these things to say 14 days later, but that's okay. The great maestro can help us with this, because I'll go back to a person and say genuinely, I've been thinking about you over the last 2 weeks, and I had this thought or this question, could we get together again and talk more?
1: That makes a great impression.
2: And they're like, you were thinking of me?
0: Yeah. I love it.
2: And so it's a natural, it's not meant to be like a trick. It's just how God uses it.
1: Absolutely.
2: Can we extend the conversation? Can we talk more? And so you can recover from even like, oh, I had this great conversation. I wish I would have asked him this. Go ask him. Have another conversation.
1: Some of this is wrapped in courage, though. It does take a bit of courage. And I guess the other thing is practice. You may not do well every time, but you need to keep going, keep trying, keep doing, because the Lord will hone that skill in you. But speak to that idea of perseverance through our fumbling.
0: Well, our best advice is to form a warm connection with people. And then what happens is the gospel naturally enters in. So sharing the gospel will never feel like a sales pitch or an awkward pivot. And the two skills you need are so easy. Asking good questions and telling great stories.
1: Yeah.
0: If you have a couple of stories of what God's been doing in your life and you're able to ask good questions, you will be amazed at what God's able to do. Mm. So you actually don't, people are amazed when we talk about living the sent life. They're like, oh, I can actually do this. Yeah. I'm going to go talk to my neighbor. And when they ask me how I'm doing, because I have a warm connection, I can say, well, actually, I'm really struggling with a lot of fear, but I have to tell you what I read in the Bible, how God's been helping me with that. Because you have a warm connection, they're not going to say, oh, I don't want to hear about that.
1: Yes.
0: They're going to listen. It's going to be life-changing.
1: You know, let me ask this, because that point, I had a Christian friend who is a well-known national ministry leader, and he said, you know, you just shouldn't go out of your way to be hated.
2: Yeah.
1: Because that's not the gospel.
0: No.
1: And wearing badges of cold connections is not an achievement.
0: Yes.
1: In watching Jesus himself, he spoke the truth. Why would the woman at the well go to the village and tell everybody, I've met the one, right. I've met the one? She had to have had a warm interaction, even though Jesus was speaking truth.
0: Yeah, that's right.
1: He had to have done that in such a way that opened her heart
2: right.
1: to the possibilities.
2: Yes.
0: He did.
2: And the most, let's just go love people really right. well. And
1: you know how hard that is, Ashley?
0: Well, also we have a really good tip we've learned just last year. Make the problem you're having in conversation the topic of conversation. Yeah. In other words, you can say to people, I've never done this before and I'm actually really nervous, but I want to tell you about Jesus, but I'm afraid it's going to be really weird. Guess what? The Yale Relationship Lab talks about awkward conversations. They end up liking you more.
1: Being powerful.
0: And when we told a pastor, he said, I really want to live this way. I really want to share my faith. But at the gym, if someone says, what do you do for a living? It shuts it down. We counseled him. We said, okay, this is what you say. You say, I want to tell you what I do, but I'm really nervous that when you hear what I do, it'll shut down the conversation. Well, guess what? That conversation partner is going to feel a warm connection because of
1: already.
0: His vulnerability.
1: Yeah, yeah.
0: So he's tried it. It's gone really well. So make the problem the topic of conversation and you'll find a warm connection.
1: You know, for me, what that is evidence of is how God created us.
2: Yeah,
1: that's so self-obvious.
0: Right.
1: He made us for a relationship. So when we treat things with relationship,
0: yes,
1: people's hearts open.
2: Yeah.
1: And Yale can tell us this, and all the
0: yes.
1: psychologists.
0: Well, there's
1: can tell
0: all the social science this, right? research.
1: But more importantly, God will say, they're discovering the way I created you.
0: Philippians 2 is really the most important passage of scripture for us that's guided us because it talks about the mindsets of a loving connection, you know, valuing others above yourself, taking on their interests. So you'll find that living your sent life becomes really easy. Not easy for you. You still have to trust God every day, but it gets better, you say.
2: Someone asked, does it ever get easier? I said, it doesn't get easier, but it gets better. Because the more I do it, the more I practice.
1: And you're more comfortable.
2: The more I'm comfortable with it, and the more I see God show up.
1: Yeah, that's so good.
2: Yeah.
1: This has been great. I think you get the idea of what's happening here. Sent so many good principles about being willing to share your faith with others. And you guys have really brought thoughtful ideas and concepts. And let me turn to you, the listener. Focus on the Family is here for you. We want to help you have a thriving relationship with the Lord so you can pass along your faith to your family, your friends, and others you meet. That's what we're here to do as believers in Christ. If you're not sure where to begin, we have lots of great resources to help you. 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I'm telling you, if you want to learn how to reach others for Christ, this is the book that can help you. 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And if you're in that spot, you really do need this book. 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And others who are just trying to navigate life struggles. And beyond that, you are reaching people for Christ. 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
5: I'm sure all of you have gone through times of discouragement. It is impossible to be on this earth without experiencing that. Some people are more prone to it than others. I've actually known some people that seem like they're on the positive edge of everything every day. And I've often wondered, is that real or do they just put that on for our benefit? What I do know is that there are times when things happen, circumstances take place, and discouragement can set in. Somebody said it's like pulling a wagon up the hill. When you get to the top, something happens, it goes back to the bottom, and you got to start all over again. That is a pretty apt experience for people who live life like I do, kind of like on the hairy edge of everything happening at once. David was like that, and he went through a time of battle with his own soul when he was deceived and destroyed and inwardly by his own son Absalom. He talks about it in Psalm 42 and 43, and that's what we're talking about on Turning Point. Say, listen, we have a cruise coming up in December. I just want to give you the dates. The 26th of December through January the 2nd, we're going to the Caribbean aboard Holland America Zuiderdam, and it will be a great time of refreshment as we reflect upon the year that has passed and look forward to 2027, which is just around the corner. If you haven't already checked into this, you can find out more about it at davidjeremiah.org. Here's part two of The War Zone of Discouragement.
6: One of my old friends who is now in heaven is a man by the name of Warren Wiersbe. He was a marvelous pastor, wonderful writer. One of the books he wrote was called Walking with the Giants. And it contains short biographies of many people that you and I have heard about, famous Christians, what you might call giants of the faith. As he wrote the introduction, he said one surprising thing he discovered was a common thread running through their lives. Many of them faced early years of nearly debilitating discouragement, but they kept at it, and they faithfully sowed seeds despite the dark clouds that were over their heads. One of the men he mentioned was Charles Haddon Spurgeon, one of the great preachers of history. Some say the greatest. Spurgeon suffered from prolonged bouts of depression, as well as anxiety about common problems. Spurgeon's psychological and physical ailments were so severe that he would often be confined to bed for weeks at a time. However, he came to see these problems as part of God's work in his life. His sufferings enabled him to comfort and encourage others who were afflicted. He said he discovered that his periods of depression often came before a time when God blessed his ministry. And he made a statement I will never forget. Listen to this. He said, "Depression became like a John the Baptist for me. Just as John the Baptist came as the forerunner of Jesus, my depression came as a forerunner to God's blessing in my life. when I went through those times of discouragement and depression and worked through them, I knew that on the other side, God was going to do something great in my life. David's experience as he wrote these Psalms show us that hopelessness is not the end. Instead, it is often the soil in which hope begins. Hope is not the absence of difficulty. It is the certainty that God is present in the middle of difficulty. Hope is most alive when everything seems hopeless. Therefore, our souls can weather seasons of discouragement. Here's the second paradox from David's pen. Hope for the future is built on the past. For example, Psalm 42:4, when I remember these things, I pour out my soul within me, for I used to go with the multitudes. I went with them to the house of God with the voice of joy and praise and with the multitude that kept a pilgrim feast. David said, I'm going through a really tough time right now, but when I think back, I remember the joy I had with my brothers and sisters when I went to the house of God and we sang praises and we worshiped the Lord. Here's a similar sentiment from verse 6. Oh my God, my soul is cast down within me. Therefore, I will remember you from the land of the Jordan and from the height of Hermon, from the hill Mizar. You know, feeling discouraged in the present, David chose to remember the past. He looked back at times of worship and joy in the presence of God. The more he remembered, the more his thoughts turned to the faithfulness of God. I think it's an important thing to remember that when we're discouraged, we tend to forget what God has done for us in the past. The old hymn that goes like this, count your blessings, name them one by one, and you will see what the Lord has done. We focus on the future when we get discouraged and we lose sight of what he has done for us in the past. We forget his faithfulness. It's a terrible condition for our souls because when we go through this, we're constantly thinking about what is uncertain and unknown. But the one thing we have that no one can take from us is what God has already done for us. We put that in the bank of our heart and we remember it. That's the reason why I recommend keeping a journal. I remember when I first got sick years ago, somebody told me I should journal and I didn't do it because I thought journals were for women and mystics, and I wasn't either one, so I didn't know if I could do a journal. But then I was reading a book by Gordon MacDonald, and in this book he talked about journaling in his computer, and that sounded very masculine to me, so I decided I would do that. And during my time with cancer, I journaled every day. Now, journals are important because when you write things down and you get them out of your system, you put them on paper, you can tell God what's really in your heart. That's really true. But there's another reason why journals are important. When you're going through a hard time here, you can go back and read your journal and remember what God did for you in the past. Let me tell you something. God is still at home. You're the one that walked away. He hasn't left. He hasn't changed. He's the same God who helped you before, who's willing to help you now. So when you go through discouragement, one of the things you can do is go back and remember the blessings of God. Maybe it was the blessing of your children being born or finding the right person to be married to or getting your house or whatever it is that God has done for you. Remember his blessings when you're going through difficulty. You will be surprised what that does for you. And there's another thought here that we should address. David wrote, why are you cast down, O my soul? Which suggests that David had chosen to be discouraged and he was asking his soul, why have you cast yourself down? That's important because it means we have a choice in where we focus. We can dwell on despair or we can direct our thoughts to hope. There was a time when David was on the run. He was leading a group of renegade soldiers. They were out fighting their battles, and they had left their wives and children behind in a city called Ziklag. After being gone for a time, they came back, and as they walked over the hill and looked down, they saw that the city of Ziklag had been burned to the ground. It was gone, and all of the women and the children had been taken captive by the Amalekites. Now David had a twofold problem. He not only was being pursued by the enemy, But now his own men were furious with him. They had followed him, and now their families were gone. Their homes were destroyed. Everything was gone. And the Bible says they were so distressed, they talked about killing David. And he had nowhere to go. If I had been in his place, I might have been tempted to run. But listen to what the Word of God says David did. 1 Samuel 30, verse 6. David strengthened himself in the Lord his God. How many of you know the only person you have sometimes is yourself? Have you ever been sequestered in that place where nobody quite understands what you're experiencing? You try to help them understand and they don't understand. And all of a sudden you look up and you say, Lord, it's just me and you. David strengthened him. So I love what he did. I can almost picture it. David is overwhelmed. What am I going to do? My men are against me. The enemy's against me. And instead of collapsing under the weight of it, he turns to the Lord. In my mind, I see him taking the scriptures and going off by himself, finding a quiet place and opening the Word of God. And as he reads, he begins to remember who God is. How many of you know if God is on your team, you're never alone? And you're always in the majority. You and God are greater than you and anyone else. And that's the lesson. When you get discouraged, when you feel overwhelmed, you don't just sit there and let it walk over you. You have to learn to encourage yourself in the Lord. One of the ways you do that is by going back through the scriptures and remembering the greatness of God. I mentioned keeping a journal. That can help. Go back and read what God has already done in your life and look at the ways he's been faithful. And there's not one of us here who doesn't have a good list. We count our blessings and we realize that we have so much to be thankful for. We look at what is happening around the world. Think about being a Christian in some of the other war-torn places of the world. And here we are. We're not free of problems, worshiping God and listening to his word. We're blessed people. Sometimes we just need somebody to poke us and remind us about that. Because we get caught up in our troubles, we get caught up in our discouragements, and that's the enemy doing that. He's wounding our soul with all of that so that we can't be successful and we can't be helpful and we can't be of use to the Lord. When you're all down on yourself, you're never going to help anybody. And the enemy knows that. And the psalmist tells us, don't let it happen. Don't let it happen. Remember, when things are hopeless, that's where hope thrives. First of all, hope is most alive when everything seems hopeless. Second, hope for the future is built on the past. And thirdly, hope sings when it feels like crying. David spent decades building Israel into a unified nation, only to see a coup threaten to destroy it all. And the coup was led by his oldest son. I can't imagine the pain of that. And it was a direct consequence of what David had done wrong in 2 Samuel 12. Well, many of those David considered close friends chose to reject him in favor of Absalom, all of which means David was soaked in grief and sadness and betrayal. Even so, Psalm 42 and 43 contain a lot of singing, a lot of outbursts of praise. For example, listen to this. In this psalm, he's writing, "Hope in God, for I shall yet praise him for the help of his countenance." Psalm 43, 4, "Then I will go to the altar of God, to God my exceeding joy, and on the harp I will praise you, O God, my God." And I love this one, Psalm 42, 8, "In the night his song shall be with me." If you've never spent a night in the hospital at night is not a very friendly place. You can't sleep, and when you finally sleep, they wake you up. The hospital seems so quiet, and if you're there by yourself, no one's there with you, you feel about as alone as you can ever feel. And you're probably there because something's wrong with you. That doesn't help things at all. They say that depression feels heavier at night. I'm not sure that's always true. For me, the hardest moments usually are in the early morning when I wake up before the day begins and begin to think about the things that are going on that aren't right and that I can't control. And if I'm not careful, I end up beginning the day with a list of problems instead of the praise of God. Maybe you felt that too. You go to bed with your problems And lo and behold, you wake up and find they're still there. In that quiet moment, David said something remarkable. He said, God gave him a song in the dark. When you sing, something powerful happens. I know we're not all gifted singers, but we can all sing. You can't sing about the greatness of God in your heart and dwell on your own misery at the same time. It's not possible to do that. When you begin to worship and praise God, you become deeply aware of His magnificent greatness. Suddenly, the things going on in your life start to pale in comparison to who God is. There's just something about music, its melody, its movement, that captures our emotions and brings them back into the submission of God. When those in the ancient communist movement wanted to teach their children things never to forget, they taught them songs. They taught them music. They taught them the principles of destruction in the words and melodies of music. Most of us, if we're honest, remember some of the little songs we sang when we were kids. Music has a way of grabbing hold of your soul and not letting go. You say, how can music help me? You know, we're living in such a wonderful day. You should find the worship songs that mean the most and build a playlist of them. Play it over and over again. Let the music of the wonderful, holy God wash over your soul when you're discouraged. It will do wonders for you. And you know that. And you can make music your best friend. An old friend of mine named Jack Wertson once gave me a book written by his son, Don. Don was a student at Dallas Seminary during the time I was there. And he wrote a book called A Musician Looks at the Book of Psalms. It's a wonderful little book, and he was an exceptional composer, a gifted writer, and an incredible pianist. In the book, he approaches the Psalms through the lens of a musician, and he offers a short devotional for each psalm with reflections shaped by musical insight. Here's what he wrote about Psalm 42. Dark moods can give way to positive praying. Like the psalmist, I can't allow my mind to camp on the negative ideas and feelings, but I can pray for God's light and truth to guide me. Let them bring me to your holy mountain, to the place where you dwell, in the sanctuary, in the presence of my fellow believers. I will praise the Lord with acoustic and electric instruments, with sophisticated rhythms, with innovative harmonies and soaring melodies, reveling in the ineffable glory of God. In this way, I too will be able to experience His transforming power. Wertson's words are simple. When you enter the sanctuary, surrounded by worship and music, and you allow yourself to be drawn into it, not just singing it absent-mindedly like we tend to do, but you listen to the words, you sing the words, you internalize the words, something begins to change in your heart. Even the darkest mood starts to lift as you sense God at work for you. There's no question David was hurting as he dealt with these terrible circumstances. But still he sang. You know, during this time when I've been trying to recover from whatever it is I have, I've had people say, you know, Pastor, I know the energy and strength for doing what you do every weekend is challenging, so why don't you just stay in the green room and have someone come and get you when it's time for you to preach, and you can just rest back there, drink your coffee, and come out and preach. And I said, I couldn't do that. I wouldn't last two Sundays doing that. Because you see, I need to worship to strengthen my soul before I come to the pulpit. I cannot remember a Sunday ever when there wasn't something in the worship service that so blessed my soul I wanted to get up and shout. And I think if we're honest, we all know what I'm saying is true. Worship does something to you. It does something to your soul. And it reminds you of the greatness of God. And when you're reminded of the greatness of God, your problems begin to shrink. The God who we worship is able to do above and beyond all that we would ever ask or think. And there are no problems too big for Him. He is the God of the impossible. And we know this God in a personal way. It's amazing to me how wonderful the ministry of music is. You say, but how can I sing when I don't feel like singing? You know, that's a lesson you learn more and more as you get older. Don't let how you feel determine what you do. Don't let your body control who you are. When you don't feel like singing, that's the time when you need to push those notes out of your mouth like you didn't before. Maybe it doesn't feel the same, and maybe it's harder, or maybe you're a little bit flat, but it doesn't matter. Psalm 43:5 says, "Hope in God, for I shall yet praise him, the help of my countenance and my God." God is the help of David's countenance. In the words of Martin Lloyd-Jones, when I really look at God, my face gets better. Hope in God, he says, and my countenance will change. Did you know that when you praise God, he changes the look on your face? He lifts your countenance. Have you ever seen someone so down and discouraged? Your face is often a mirror of your soul. And the psalmist says, when I get to praising God, he becomes the helper of my face. Oh, how wonderful that is. You know, there's so many blessings in the Bible that help us during times of discouragement. And as we're studying, we're not expecting to find them often. I have to tell you that the one place you don't expect ever to be blessed is through the inscription over a psalm. But I want to give you a blessing to end this message from an inscription. They were written to give us a little background to help us understand how the psalms were used in temple worship. As we've seen at the beginning of Psalm 42, before the psalm even starts, it says at the top of the psalm that it was given to the choir director, to the musicians, to the sons of Korah. It was a maskil, a teaching psalm. I read that, and at first I just passed over it. Then it hit me. The sons of Korah? Do you remember Korah from Numbers chapter 16? If Israel ever had a rebel, it was Korah. He stood up against Moses and Aaron. He defied God. He challenged their leadership. He accused them of taking too much authority on themselves. He stirred up other people to follow him in their rebellion. And suddenly Israel was in a moment of crisis. And if that rebellion had not been dealt with the way God dealt with it, it would have changed everything. But do you remember what happened? I do. Korah stood before God, and the ground opened up and swallowed him and all those who followed him. God doesn't mess around. There was no trial. Nobody representing them. They had declared who they were, and God had had enough of it. And the Bible says when they stood before God, the ground opened up and they were swallowed into the earth, and that was it. And if you had made an observation about that, you would say, that poor family, they're done. What in the world kind of heritage is that going to be for their kids and their grandkids? They don't have a chance. You would have thought what I would have thought. The children were spared, but you might have said there's not much hope for them. They're done. Look at their legacy. Look at what they came from. Rebellion against God, judgment falling from heaven. Those kids don't stand a chance. But God had other plans. And he took those children and raised them up into what we call the Korah family singers. He made them one of the great worshiping groups in Israel. They were entrusted with leading temple worship. When David wanted a psalm sung in the house of God, he gave it to the sons of Korah. One of the ashes of rebellion stories is the story of God raising up a testimony of hope. Generation after generation, they stood in the presence of God in the sanctuary, blessing his name. And ladies and gentlemen, that's the kind of God we serve. That's why we can hope in God. He's so fair and kind and generous and so forgiving and so compassionate. He put his hands around those children and protected them through the generations until we open our Bibles and find out they're leading worship in the temple. He can take what looks absolutely hopeless and turn it into something that brings glory to his name. I don't know what you're facing. I don't know what challenges are in your life right now, but if you feel hopeless, then you're a candidate for hope like nobody else in this room. If you want to encourage your heart in the Lord, start remembering what God has done for you. Remember what he's done. Remember what he has done for others and stir your heart. And then find a song. Find a bunch of them. And if you need to, grab a tambourine and start praising God. You will find hope. Why are you cast down, O my soul? Say it out loud. Put your hope in God. You never have to be overwhelmingly discouraged when you see Almighty God in the midst of your situation. He changes everything. But you have to give him permission. You have to invite him in. You have to give it over to him. I hope you will do it.
5: Amen. Well, discouragement, we can check that one off our list. We've talked about that. We'll come back to it maybe a little bit later, but right now we reflect upon what we've learned from the psalmist in these two psalms we've studied these last 2 days. Tomorrow on Monday, we're going to talk about temptation. And of course, we will turn to 1 Corinthians 10:13. There's no temptation taken you, but such as is common to man. And we're going to talk about how that works. Satan, we are told, goes about seeking whom he may devour, and he's after you and he's after me. He will use temptation of any kind to destroy our walk with the Lord. How we combat that, how we prepare for it, is of vital importance. All that tomorrow on Turning Point. Hope you'll be with us then. Until then, this is David Jeremiah. Thank you so much for your part in Turning Point as we reach out with the Word of God.
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13: Good morning, it's 10 o'clock, and I'm Steve Jones. Another edition of Focus on the Family, and Turning Point is in the books. Now, let's get back to the music. I have the latest by Kane coming up, Crowder will sing too, and here comes Mercy Me.

time for a Life weather update. Very similar to yesterday. Mainly cloudy. Showers are possible. Maybe a thunderstorm later on. And our high will be 15. Here's Crowder, still on Life.

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0: The Toronto Maple Leafs are back in action tonight after an exciting win a couple of nights ago, but this one might be too late to stay up for. It's against Vegas. Puck drops just after 10. Here's Toby on Life.
1: For years I've run the fast lane, and my treads are wearing thin. Left me on the shoulder, broken and pulled over, alone in my

0: Listener supported Christian radio, Life 100.3 and Kane Living Water. Sometimes I think how exciting it must be for these artists you hear on the radio that they spent their whole life hoping to be able to write songs and record them and then travel and tour and share them with people like us. And, you know, what a life. Nothing going wrong. No obstacles. And of course, as we would expect, nothing could be further from the truth. It's a real challenge to be away from home. It's a tough thing on marriages, on families. I mean, they have kids and they have spouses and they're all packed together on a bus for hours and hours every single day. And they have issues like you and I do. You know, there's a leak somewhere. You know, somebody is sick and needs to come home from school and you're away from home and you're a mom or a dad and you can't be there for your kid. So would you just join me as we just pray for these artists? Heavenly Father, we're just so thankful for this inspiration, this creativity that you have given to these artists that we hear all the time on the radio. But we know when they're away from home, it can be so tough. As exciting as it might seem, it can be tough. So God, would you give them your encouragement today? Would they feel your love and would you keep them safe on the road and continue to give them that creativity? And we ask all of this in Jesus' name. Amen.
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0: We are going to be at the Elmvale Fall Fair in just a couple of days at the fairgrounds from 11 to 5. You know the

Isaiah 25:1. Lord, you are my God. I will exalt you and praise your name, for in perfect faithfulness you have done wonderful things planned long ago. 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

0: listener-supported Christian radio, Life 100.3 and Hold Me Up. That's Andrew Rip. Hey, it's Steve Jones. Did you hear? We are taking another movie tour across Central Ontario. This time we're bringing I Can Only Imagine 2. So yes, this is a continuation of Bart Millard's story, and it's hard to believe that he has been through so much in his life. And this one tells the story specifically behind the song, Even If. So many challenges. 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

It's 11:14 with a life weather update. Mainly cloudy, showers are possible, thunderstorm is possible, windy, and a high of 15. Here's Patrick Mayberry on Life 100.3. This

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1: Listener supported Christian radio, Life 100.3 in Austin, French. God is good. Did you hear that one by Phil Wickham? The King is in the Room. That's a song that, I don't know, just kind of fires me up, reminds me of who God is, because there are days when everything just feels good. Life is good. You feel strong. And it's easy to believe that God is with you. But then, yes, I can see that nodding head. But then there are those days where the phone rings with news that you didn't want. Something might happen in the family. Anxiety takes over. You're lying awake at night. And it's so important to remember a song like that, that no matter what is happening, no matter where you are, the King of Kings is in the room. Torrin Wells sings Close. Next.
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1: 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How does that sound? 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

0: Morning Christian Radio, Life 100.3, and the latest by Corey Asbury. It's catchy and powerful lyrics too. Blessed be. Hey, it's Steve Jones. That's it for me. Have a wonderful afternoon. Oh, I have some solid teaching coming up. Sometimes it's hard to find that time each day, isn't it, to open up God's Word. And then sometimes when you do, you get a little bit lost. You're not really sure what you're reading or how to understand it. That's where Chuck Swindoll and the late Charles Stanley can help. In Touch and Insight for Living are coming up.
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0: Good afternoon. It's 12 o'clock on Thursday, October 8th. I'm Mike Poirier from the Life 100.3 News Center. Two swatting incidents at Ontario Provincial Parks are under investigation. West Perry Sound OPP were informed about an active shooter at Kilbare Provincial Park in Carling Tuesday night. A similar call was also received for Bass Lake Provincial Park near Orillia at the same time. Both incidents were determined to be false and are being treated as swatting incidents. Mapleview Drive East in Barrie's reopening ahead of schedule. The reconstruction between Yonge Street and Prince Charles Way is a part of the city's plan to accommodate future growth through to 2031. The reopening is 6 weeks ahead of schedule, but drivers should still anticipate delays as construction continues. York Region has received a boost in paramedic funding. The province has announced a 10% increase in ambulance funding to connect more people to emergency care this year. The region will now receive over $68 million with a focus on strengthening local paramedic services, reduce ambulance offload delays, and get paramedics back on the road faster. Ontario wants to leverage the minerals and materials it already has in the province. Minister of Energy and Mines Stephen Lecce was in Innisfil for a roundtable discussion with local business leaders to talk about the importance of investing locally.
1: More Canadian product, more Canadian materials, more Canadian technology to drive our economic future. And I think now is the time that we double down on Canada. And the supply chain in Barrie Innisfil is

0: without discussion. From the News Patrol, an ice cream store has gone viral for stepping up for its young staff members. Dave Forget owns an ice cream store in Massachusetts and had enough with the customers mistreating his staff. He posted on social media that they're children, with this being the first job for many. Following his response, many in the community started showing up the ice cream store to show their support for Dave and his staff. In sports, the Chicago White Sox have another chance to advance to the ALCS with a win tonight against the Cleveland Guardians. NHL, the Toronto Maple Leafs, they travel west to face the Vegas Golden Knights. NFL, the Dallas Cowboys, they're taking on the Tampa Bay Buccaneers. OHL, the Barrie Colts, they're up against the Kingston Frontenacs. And PGHL, it's the Schaumburg Cougars versus the Clarington Eagles. There's a risk of a thunderstorm for later this afternoon. Weather's next. Central Ontario weather. We'll see a mix of sun and cloud this afternoon with a chance of showers and risk of a thunderstorm, a high of 16. Tonight, partly cloudy, chance of showers, a low of 4. And tomorrow, chance of showers to start the day and then clearing and a high of 15. In Owen Sound, it's 15 degrees, 14 in Huntsville, Newmarket sitting at 15, 14 degrees in Peterborough, and Barrie, it's 14. I'm Mike Poirier from the Life 100.3 News Center. Now you're up to date.
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5: There's one verse that unlocks the entire Gospel of Mark. When we learn it, the whole book opens before us. Today on Insight for Living, Chuck Swindoll begins his series on the life of Jesus. Right from the start, Chuck provides valuable context and helps us grasp this gospel as one unified message, from the first verse to the last, before the details pull us in different directions. At the center of it all stands a single verse that glues everything together. We'll pick up right where we left off on yesterday's program.

For half of Mark, he is coming to serve, not to be served. And for the last half of Mark, he is giving his life a ransom for many. Chapter 10, verse 45 says that. So memorize the key verse of Mark. 10:45, the Son of Man did not come to be served, but to serve. That's chapters 1 through 8, about in the middle. And chapter 8, about in the middle, verse 30, 31, all the way to chapter 16, and to give his life a ransom for many. So the emphasis at the beginning is serving. The emphasis at the end is his death and his resurrection, the price he paid for our sins. The first part of Mark, he's with multitudes of people. The last part of Mark, he's focusing in on the 12. Because they were sick and broken, he healed people. Because they were hopeless, he encouraged people. Because they were sinful, he forgave people. The religious officials cannot stand him. Religion has no place for the genuine, authentic Christian message. It's traditionalism filled with legalism. Religion is the dead faith.

0: filled with ritual and liturgy and bogged down in the stuff of religion. Christianity gives you wind beneath your wings so you can fly freely because of God's grace. Mark unfolds all of that for us, and he doesn't cut a corner when it comes to the Savior's suffering and death. Look at the right part of the angle chart. He pressed the claim Messiah toward the end of the book. He spent more time alone with his disciples toward the end of the book. He encountered more open conflict with the authorities. He was hated and deserted and crucified, ultimately bodily and miraculously raised from the dead. When you speak of the resurrection, use the words bodily and miraculously. It'll help keep you accurate. It was in fact in a body, and it was in fact a miracle. That's the book as a whole. One more. See the circles? How different it begins than it ends. At the beginning, we have one man who baptizes Jesus. The baptizer announces the coming Christ. Now, I don't put Baptist because everybody thinks he's a Southern Baptist. So this is a baptizer. John is a baptizer. Okay, the baptizer announces the coming Christ. That's at the beginning of the book. But look at the end. The believers are proclaiming the risen Christ. That's what's happened in the book. This one who came, this one John baptized, this one whose life and ministry was ignited with power by the Holy Spirit. This is my beloved Son, in whom I am well pleased, said the Father at his baptism. This one who hit the floor running and ministered all over the country. This is the one who ultimately was crucified and buried, left to die. What will amaze you in the Gospel by Mark is that sometime the same people who followed him and said how much he meant to them were the same ones who later yelled, "Crucify him! Crucify him!" If you've lived long enough on this old planet, you know how people can turn. The same ones who once were for you were later against you. I thought of that when I read the true story of Governor Hoey when he was governor of North Carolina. He decided to travel to the western part of the state and visit some of the country folk in the Blue Ridge Mountains. When he was there, he met up with an old raw-bone preacher. And the governor said to him, "How many members in your church, Parson?" Preacher said, 50. Knowing that the size of membership isn't necessarily a true barometer of the church's spiritual condition, the governor asked the preacher, 50, huh? Well, that's great. How many are active? 50, replied the preacher. "Wow," said the governor, "you must be an unusually good pastor." "No, not necessarily. 25 are active for me and 25 are active against me." That's the way it was with Jesus in the Gospel by Mark. A lot of the same ones active for him, saying, "Feed us, heal us, help us, lead us," are at the end saying, "Get out of our lives." Mark tells it straight. Remember, he's writing to the industrial-minded Roman who isn't interested in theories. He's not looking for poetry and symbols. He's looking for facts. That's why he moves immediately from one event to another, to yet another, to another. But he wasn't in a hurry to get things done where life was no longer any fun. Jesus meaningfully paced himself in things that mattered. Now, let's look again at the outline. Go back to the other side. The panoramic view of the book, we're ready for that. Four parts. The first and the last are the shortest. The two center ones are the longer of the four. So the servant in verses 1 through 13 is introduced and tempted. That's what chapter 1, verses 1 to 13 will cover, and we'll be there next time we're together. We're going to look at the servant who is introduced by John, but what is interesting, he is tempted in the wilderness by Satan. How do I know that? Because the Bible says so. You will learn when you study your Bible that it will give you sufficient information to inform you, to prepare you for life. Guard against reading into it Train yourself to pull out of it what is there. Names are mentioned on purpose, and when they're left out, it's for a purpose. We don't always know why. For example, the name Mark never appears in the book, even though he wrote it. Tradition tells us he wrote it. Church fathers encourage us to believe that he's the one who wrote it. He certainly reveals a number of things about Peter in this gospel that the others don't reveal, so it's probably through his association with Peter. But look here. It says, verse 6, John was clothed with camel's hair, and he wore a leather belt around his waist. His diet was locusts and wild honey. Got to watch out for a guy like that, by the way. He was preaching and saying, after me, one is coming who is mightier than I, and I am not fit to stoop down and untie the thong of his sandals. I love that about John the Baptizer. Reason I love him is because, as John writes, he is the one who said, he must increase, I must decrease. Forget about me. He's the man who lost his congregation, and he applauded the one who got the congregation. You will love John the Baptizer, though you don't want to get close to him. You'll start itching. Look, chapter 1, verse 13, we read, Jesus was in the wilderness 40 days, tempted by Satan. He was with wild beasts and the angels ministering to him. We'll look at all of that next time, but look closely. There is a literal Satan. Our culture will tell you that's nonsense. The culture is nonsense. The scriptures are true, and let everyone else be a liar. There is a literal Satan, and he tempted the Son of God for a reason. We'll look at those reasons when we're back in that section. While he is with wild beasts, Satan has a desire to get him dislodged and move him off target. So he is introduced, and he is tempted. Now, the second section, chapter 1, verse 14, all the way to chapter 8, verse 30. Here we go. He is ministering and training. He's ministering to the multitudes. Remember, there's a growing number of people that are following him. He's ministering, and we'll see that from this first chapter on, and he's also training. Let me show you an example. Look at chapter 3, verse 14, another great verse you'd be wise to memorize. Mark 3, 14, he is the Lord Jesus. That's why it's capitalized with a capital H. Jesus appointed 12. That would be, of course, the 12 disciples. They are, by the way, named in the Gospels, and it's a bit of an interesting process of getting the list complete. You might think there's one place where they're all there and there's no complication, but there is complication. However, we read here simply. Remember, Mark's not given the complication. He appointed 12 so that they would be with him and that he could send them out to preach. Don't go any further. That is the ministry of Jesus to the disciples, and that is his ministry to you and to me in that order. First, what? That we would be with him. That's first. And then, as having been with him, learned from him, trained by him, deepened through him, guided by him, directed with gifts given because of him, he then sends us out to minister. Here he calls it preaching. That's what the disciples did. Many of you have been doing ministry, but you've not really been with him sufficiently. So you're operating with a lot of zeal, but not a lot of knowledge. If you're going to minister effectively, you need knowledge, and you need prayer, and you need devotion, and you need time. And in the process of time, you'll be better prepared to minister to others. Doesn't mean you don't minister in the process, but you don't minister as effectively until you spent sufficient time with him. I would dare say some of you could not name the last time you have spent 20 minutes in the presence of the Savior with nothing else going on. No music, no activity, no television, no people, just isolated time with the Lord Jesus Christ. Vertical, his speaking to you and you're speaking to him, his using his word in your heart and you're responding to him with your questions and prayers and devotion. Be with him. And then, having been with him, you are well equipped to be sent forth to preach, to teach, to minister, to love, to encourage, to show comfort and compassion and care. That's a grand verse on ministry and training. Now, the third section on your outline again, the servant is resisted and rejected. He is resisted and rejected. Here, pressure intensifies. It intensifies for the disciples because they are sort of disillusioned, thinking he was going to set up his kingdom. And now he's starting to talk about dying and suffering and being arrested and being scourged and crucified. What kind of a future is that? I left my nets to follow you. I gave up my tax collecting business to follow you. We had a lucrative thing going on, Jesus, and now you're telling us you're going to die. What's that about? They missed it by a mile. And Jesus tries to prepare them, but you'll read over and over in Mark, they did not understand. Peter even says to him that he was off target. In fact, Mark says he rebuked Jesus. Can you imagine? And Jesus says to Peter, "You get behind me, Satan. I've had one encounter with you, and this is not another one I'm going to take on." Life is kind of like that. We're moving through it. Things seem fairly clear and plain. We think we know where the Lord's going. Out of the blue, he turns a corner and doesn't tell us about it. Where did that come from? And we got a new direction going, and we say, wait, Lord. I didn't sign up for the long haul. I just like the part where it's, you know, health and wealth. I just like to get what I ask for. And it's at that point he says, it's never about health and wealth. It is about my plan for your life, which includes suffering and pain and hardship and disappointment and even some deaths you didn't expect. The Gospel by Mark puts it all together so beautifully. In fact, you know what happens when I read the Gospel by Mark? I realize I live my life before an audience of one. One. Os Guinness, in a magnificent book titled The Call, you need to read The Call. Os Guinness writes this: living before the audience of one transforms all our endeavors. Christ-centered heroism does not need to be noticed or publicized. The greatest deeds are done before the audience of one, and that is enough. Churchill once remarked in a speech in the House of Commons, writes Guinness, "Nothing is more dangerous than to live in the temperamental atmosphere of a Gallup poll, always feeling one's pulse and taking one's temperature." Churchill was as impervious to atmosphere as Harry Truman, who, during his presidency, dropped the first atomic bomb. Truman once said, "I wonder how far Moses would have gone if he had taken a poll in Egypt." Guinness concludes, "The Puritans lived as if they had swallowed gyroscopes. We modern Christians live as if we swallowed Gallup polls." Do you wish to be inner-directed rather than other-directed and truly make one audience decisive, the audience of one? Listen to Jesus of Nazareth answer his call. It'll change your whole life. Answer his call. And you find yourself wanting to please him. It is remarkable how that will transform your insecurities. And also will lessen your popularity, I might add. But of course, if you'd rather be popular than right, that's your call. There's a fourth part in this great book that I want you to get a hold of before we're through with our study. And that's the servant triumphant and exalted. The servant triumphant and exalted. Here is the part where the disciples all forsook him and fled. Why? Well, because their Savior died. Disillusioned, brokenhearted, confused, fearful, they left the scene of the cross, except for John, who stayed with his mother, And then behind closed doors, Jesus comes and presents himself to them, shows him his hands and his side with the scars, and they see him triumphant. Later, he is ascending into heaven, Mark writes of it, and that's when he's exalted, triumphant and exalted. How do we apply something like this? I've chosen three afterthoughts for application. I always like to do this when we get to the end of a message, because I think it's invaluable that we take something home with us. Here they are. First, if Jesus is our model, then servanthood is our method. If Jesus is our model, and he is, we never get closer to his lifestyle than servanthood. I love it that Mark presents him as a servant. A servant. You are never more Christ-like than when you serve another person. For some of you who find yourself with your marriage partner and life becoming increasingly more disabled, your great role as a model of Christ is to serve your marriage partner. Serve her, serve him well. Serving your parents as they age. Serving the needs as you see them. Serving. Remember, the Son of Man did not come to be served, but to serve. That's our method. All right, here's the second. If servanthood is our method, then people are our ministry. Makes sense. I don't serve this pulpit. I don't serve this building. I serve people. I don't serve a policy. I serve people. That's why here at Stonebriar, we emphasize constantly the people who are around us, among us. Some in need. That's why we have a fund we take up regularly that we're able to use to help people who can't make it on their own for a while. So we have a benevolence fund because ministry is people. That's why music is important, because people help us with music, and that's why we are in it together. We're people serving the Savior. Servanthood leads to touching the lives of people. You forget that when you're in a hurry to get things done, you rush and rush until life's no fun. Before you know it, you isolate yourself and you become a workaholic, not in touch with people. Here's the third. If people are our ministry, involvement is the means. Involvement is the key. And we have Mark to thank for that, because his is the book that gets us engaged. You know what's remarkable to me? One quick glance, and then we're through, I promise. Chapter 10. Turn again. Verse 32. They were on the road going to Jerusalem. Jesus was walking ahead of them, and they were amazed, and those who followed him were fearful. Again, he took the 12 aside and began to tell them what was going to happen to him, saying, "Behold, we're going up to Jerusalem, and the Son of Man will be delivered to the chief priests and the scribes. They'll condemn him to death, and they'll hand him over to the Gentiles. They'll mock him and spit on him and scourge him and kill him. 3 days later, he will rise again." Verse 35. Look what came on the heels of that. James and John, the two sons of Zebedee, came up to Jesus saying, "Teacher, we want you to do for us whatever we ask of you." Ever prayed something like that? Rather regularly, don't we? And he said to them, "What do you want me to do for you?" They said, "Grant that we may sit one on your right and one on your left in your glory." He'd been talking about his death. They want to know, "Can we sit on your right? We don't want the center seat. That's yours. But could I have this one, and could my brother have that one?" I mean, that'd be okay, wouldn't it? And verse 38, Jesus said, "You don't know what you're asking. Are you able to drink the cup that I drink and be baptized with the baptism which I'm baptized?" They said, "We're able." Doesn't that sound like us in an unguarded moment? "Yeah, we're ready." No, you're not. You have so much to learn before you suffer like I'm going to suffer. And you will suffer like this. So much to learn. In chapter 10, verse 45, sort of the turning point we mentioned earlier, even the Son of Man didn't come to be served, but to serve. That's the first section. And to give his life a ransom for many, that's the last section. That caused Robert Raines to write this in his book, Creative Brooding. I'm like James and John, Lord. I size up other people in terms of what they can do for me, how they can further my program, feed my ego, satisfy my needs, give me strategic advantage. I exploit people, ostensibly for your sake, but really for my own sake. Lord, I turn to you to get the inside track and obtain special favor, your direction for my schemes, your power for my projects, your sanction for my ambition, your blank check for whatever I want. I'm like James and John. Lord, change me. Lord, make me a man who asks of you and of others, what can I do for you? Wouldn't it be great when we finish the book of Mark that we're all asking that? Genuinely, what can I do for you? When we do, we are most like Christ. And by then, we'll not only have gone through the book of Mark would have gone through us. Thank you, Father, for the things we learned from you. In just a brief span of time, we've journeyed over a 16-chapter book, and we find ourselves on tiptoe, anxious to know better the servant you gave to this world centuries ago. May his life change ours. May his motivation purify ours. May his ministry affect ours so that we become unassuming servants before an audience of one. I pray in the name of Jesus Christ. Everybody said, amen.
1: There it is, one verse holding an entire gospel together. The Son of Man came not to be served, but to serve, and to give his life as a ransom for many. Take a moment to let that settle in. Everything Jesus did, he did for you. And the invitation today is to simply receive it, to stop striving, stop earning, and rest in what he's already accomplished on your behalf. 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And then we're excited to offer a once-in-a-lifetime book written by Chuck. I'm referring to his personal memoir called Awakened by Grace. All the chapters have been written, the pictures selected, and Chuck's memoir is ready to be shipped to your home in mid-October. Born in rural Texas in 1934, Charles often heard he was a mistake. 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Are you ready for some really good news? I'm Bill Meyer. Chuck Swindoll describes 12 simple words that will lift your spirit. Friday on Insight for Living.

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4: Spirit-anointed preaching compromises no truth, avoids no subject, and fears no reaction. And when men stand in the pulpits and look at deacons or elders and think, well, shall I say this or should I say that? I want to tell you, the anointing leaves you the moment you begin to compromise what you know is the gospel truth. God never called you to please anybody but Him.
5: 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Here's part one of Spirit-anointed preaching. 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
4: Now, if God has called you to preach the gospel, He has called you to preach the gospel under the anointing of the Holy Spirit. If He's called you to preach the gospel, you must make a priority in your life, the preaching of the gospel. You see, one of the things that Satan has done to so many of God's good, wonderful preachers is to divide their minds and to get them off to doing so many other things that many, many of God's preachers, if they're deadly honest with themselves, will have to admit to this error. It is a satanic deception. More than likely, most of God's preachers spend most of their time doing other things than the one thing God primarily called them to do, and that's to preach the gospel. If you look at an average weekly schedule by which you live, more than likely, many of you would have to admit you spend the least amount of time at the one thing God has called you to do to reach the greatest number of people. Because you see, sometimes people holler louder than God. And they pull you in this direction. They pull you in that direction. They pull you this way. You must go visit this dear sister. And you must go to the hospital. And you must go to this meeting. And you must have time for this and have time for that. Until finally, because God doesn't shout audibly, He gets the least amount of time in our preparation for prayer and the least amount of time to speak to us about what He wants us to hear for ourselves and then to proclaim to other people. It is a tragedy. It is a satanic deception. The only thing I know more important than preaching the gospel is praying to God. Everything else should be subservient to that. Preaching should only be second. What else? If God's called you to be a pastor, He's called you to shepherd a flock. And the point and the time when you can do the most good in that fellowship, instructing them in the Word of God as pastor teachers, is the time you open the Word of God and lay out to them the principles by which God can live through them and exhibit His power and His love and extend His life through them. So all of us have the temptation, that area. But when I think about Spirit-anointed preaching, I think about it in this light. If you recall in 1 Corinthians chapter 15, look there for just a moment. 1 Corinthians chapter 15, and you recall what Paul said. He said, "Now I make known to you, brethren, the gospel which I preached to you, which also you received, in which also you stand." And the word there means to proclaim the good news of Jesus Christ, but it means more than that. It means to proclaim the good news of Jesus Christ with authority and with power. Spirit-anointed preaching is preaching that has the touch of God upon it. And when I think about how oftentimes men stand behind pulpits and just talk, and they talk about many things other than God, can you tell me a greater subject than God? A more profound subject than God? A greater needful subject than God Himself? And you see, Spirit-anointed preaching knows, listen, Spirit-anointed preaching compromises no truth, avoids no subject, and fears no reaction. And when men stand in the pulpits and look at deacons or elders and think, well, shall I say this or should I say that? I want to tell you, the anointing leaves you the moment you begin to compromise what you know is the gospel truth. God never called you to please anybody but Him. To do so, my friend, is to step down from what God has called you to do. Jesus said, I am anointed to preach the gospel, the good news of the Lord Jesus Christ. Now, when I think about what's happening today in this nation of ours, people oftentimes say, well, what we need more laymen out there sharing the gospel. Agree. Where do you think the United States would be today if for the last 50 years, men like you and myself, those who've gone before us, had stood in every pulpit in America and under the anointing of the Spirit, with no compromise whatsoever, expounded this truth to presidents, congressmen, senators, mayors, governors, attorneys, doctors? Where would we be today if godly men had been faithful to the truth of God's word? I'll tell you, we wouldn't be in the mess we're in because the Spirit of God and the conviction of the Holy Spirit would so penetrate our society, men couldn't live like the devil in the light of that kind of preaching. They couldn't do it. But you see, somewhere along the way, somebody's compromised the truth. In order to please the world, and what has happened is the power and the influence of the gospel oftentimes has not been as great as it could be and should have been because of the man who stands in the pulpit. Now, let's face it. God's not going to anoint but one kind of man. That's a man whose life is clean. I didn't say perfect, but it's got to be clean. He's not going to anoint preaching from a man who is rebellious, who is proud, who is egotistical, who is sensual, who is dishonest, who's lost his integrity, and who's full of the world. He's not going to do it. Neither will you hear Spirit-anointed preaching come from the lips of a man who doubts the integrity of the Word of God. God is never going to anoint doubt and unbelief, and especially a man who stands before others and begins to talk about all the things in the Bible that possibly are not true. Friend, the moment you begin to doubt the Word, there is no unction in your life. There's not going to be an anointing. And listen, you can dress up in all kind of robes and you can get into all kind of ritual, but there is no substitute for the anointing of the Spirit of God in your life. No substitute whatsoever. And so you and I have to be sure that our life is clean in the eyes of God. That's why I believe far more important and the best preparation for preaching the gospel is laying before Almighty God, asking Him to do something to us before He ever does anything through us. And you see, we can make an awful mistake of being so concerned about what we're going to preach to someone else. We don't let the message sink deeply into our own hearts and do its own work of conviction. Now, I want to talk about this matter of Spirit-anointed preaching and from three perspectives. And the first one is this, and that is our commitment to it. And if you'll turn to 1 Corinthians chapter 2 for a moment, and you'll recall what Paul said as he begins this chapter. He says, when I came to you, brethren, I didn't come with superiority of speech or of wisdom, proclaiming to you the testimony of God, for I determined to know nothing among you except Jesus Christ and him crucified. And I was with you in weakness and in fear and in much trembling. And my message and my preaching were not in persuasive words of wisdom, but in demonstration of the Spirit and of power. That is, that your faith should not rest on the wisdom of men, but on the power of God. Our commitment to Spirit-anointed preaching involves, first of all, our delivery. Listen to what he says. He says, when I came to you, brethren, I didn't come with superiority of speech or of wisdom proclaiming to you the testimony of God. Involves the delivery of the message, the proclamation of the message. You say, well, what do you mean the delivery of the message? When you and I look at that verse of Scripture, he says, I didn't come to impress. I didn't come with eloquence of speech. And you know, if you could ask most preachers, well, what ability would you like? And many of them would say, well, I would like eloquence. Listen to what Paul says. He says in this passage that Spirit-anointed preaching does not depend upon its eloquence to proclaim the gospel. It does not depend upon its intellect to explain the gospel, and it doesn't depend upon its human energy to deliver the message of the gospel. You see, the one thing God does not want us doing is depending upon ourselves for anything. The Spirit of God working in the heart of the preacher of the gospel, he wants to do all the work. He doesn't want us to depend upon our eloquence, our vocabulary. He doesn't want us depending upon our intellect. Nor does he want us to depend upon our human energy or our own personal charisma to persuade anybody. We are to be men who are crucified in Christ Jesus, recognizing that he's the source of our life, recognizing that as those New Testament apostles had nothing within themselves upon which they can depend, the truth is, neither do we. When we depend upon our education, when we depend upon our eloquence, when we depend upon our experience, the only thing we're doing is undercutting God's work in our life. He wants us to stand in our pulpits as helpless men, but hopeful in the Holy Spirit, depending upon the power of the Holy Spirit to take the precious Word of God and penetrate the most hard heart until that person comes to a saving knowledge of Jesus Christ. Spirit-anointed preaching is preaching that is dependent upon the Holy Spirit. Now, let me give you an indication of how you can know when you're depending upon yourself. Somebody asks you to preach somewhere, and the first thing comes into your mind, you've got a sermon you've preached before, you do a super job at that, you tuck that in your Bible, you give it little thought until you arrive on the scene. And my friend, you may impress a lot of people, but I'm going to tell you somebody you haven't impressed. Because you see, an old warmed over biscuit may be all right every once in a while, but not very often. God wants the fire of the Spirit of God burning in the heart of his servant. And listen, friend, when you are hopeless and helplessly standing before a congregation and you don't have anything to say but what God says, that's the moment when God has the best control of you and me. Now, I'm not saying you shouldn't study. Surely we should study, but I want to tell you, if you depend upon your study, you're going to be a failure. Now, let's be honest for a moment. How many of you have gotten a subject or a text, and I mean, brother, you got excited for a change on Monday morning. And all week long, brother, you hammered away at that passage, you got it down homiletically, man, you had it just right. I mean, you were sitting on ready on Sunday morning, you walked into the pulpit and you opened the Bible and you let her fly, and when it was all over, you wonder, what in the world happened to that? Because it didn't come out the way you planned it. You see, you had every point, the alliteration, you had everything down just right. The only thing you didn't have is the Holy Spirit. Listen, all the homiletics in the world, and I believe in homiletics, don't ever let that get in front of the Holy Spirit. Don't let that be the thing you depend upon, because you see, those Old Testament saints who preached the gospel and those New Testament apostles, they never even heard of the word of homiletics. 3,000 people, listen, 3,000 people were saved, and old Peter didn't even know what a sermon was. Nobody ever told him how to get up a sermon. The Spirit of God just poured the truth through him, and God began to work in his life. So first of all, it involves our delivery. Secondly, it involves our message. Now listen to what Paul says. For I determined, verse 2, I determined to know nothing among you except Jesus Christ and Him crucified. Listen, believe it or not, I've heard evangelists preach sermons who never mention the cross. In fact, I've even heard sermons and nobody even mentioned Jesus. They called it a sermon. I wouldn't have called it that. I would have called it a speech, not a sermon. Now, I want you to think for just a moment, because you see, this is not one of Satan's snares. He can blind us to the truth. The truth is, every time you and I present the gospel of Jesus Christ, somewhere in that sermon, you have a responsibility, I believe, before God to tell the people who are listening how to receive Jesus Christ for the forgiveness of their sin and understand what it means to be born again and how to have their name written in the Lamb's Book of Life. If that is not your objective, and if you preach week after week after week and you say, well, I'm a teacher, let me ask you a question. What is the motivation of your teaching? Nowhere in the Bible does it say that I'm just to give out information. I'm just to instruct. I'm to instruct with a purpose in mind. And you see, the truth is that there are many, many people sitting in your congregation who are hell bound. They're not saved. They never even prayed to be saved. They never even asked the Lord Jesus Christ to come into their life. They never received Christ as their Savior. They never repented of their sins. They never believed. They never placed their trust in Christ for salvation. And there they sit in the pews year after year after year, just as lost as they can be. Now, I know that all of us come from different denominations, and I don't think God's hung up on denominations. In fact, I don't even think He created them. And you see, we are all divided over all kinds of silly things. But there's one thing we ought to be able to agree on. That the centrality of the gospel, the center of every message, the foundation of every sermon is the cross of Jesus Christ. If you can't agree on that, brother, you ought to get out of the ministry, because you don't have a gospel to preach. No gospel. And Paul said, listen, he said, I determined to know nothing among you except Jesus Christ and Him crucified. When I hear people talking about that stinking old blood, you narrow-minded folks who talk about the blood of Jesus, I want to remind them that, listen, it was good enough for Paul. It wasn't just good enough for Paul. It was essential in the eyes of Almighty Sovereign God, who is my judge. And Paul said, when I came to you, Corinthians, to preach the gospel, he said, I didn't have but one subject, and that subject was the crucifixion, the resurrection of Jesus Christ, because upon those two doctrinal truths, all of our hope rests. And I want to ask you, does your sermon week after week mention the cross? Does it mention Jesus Christ? Are you explaining the necessity of the all-sufficient, sacrificial, atoning death of Jesus Christ as the only hope of mankind? I don't care whether you're preaching a funeral or whatever you're doing. Listen, that's the greatest time in the world to preach the gospel, brother. They're right there before you. Some folks are listening at the funeral who haven't listened in 30 years, but they're listening. Is the gospel of Jesus Christ, according to your preaching, is the heart of it the crucifixion of Jesus Christ for the forgiveness of sin? The third thing I want you to notice here is that it involves not only the message, but it involves something else. It involves the hearers. Listen to what he says in verse 3, 4, and 5. He says, I was with you in weakness and in fear and in much trembling. He says, I wasn't depending upon my eloquence. I wasn't depending upon the way I was delivering the message or my intellect. He says, I was with you in weakness and in fear and much trembling. Now, the time most of us have fear, weakness, and trembling is on Saturday night about 11:30 when we don't have anything. Amen? That's when you get real weak, full of fear, and a whole lot of trembling. Listen to what Paul says. Verse 4. And my message and my preaching were not in persuasive words of wisdom, but he says, in demonstration of the Spirit and of power, that your faith should not rest on the wisdom of men, but on the power of God. Listen, Spirit-anointed preaching will protest the dependence of the people upon the preacher. They must never depend upon us. We must focus their attention upon God. The Holy Spirit is the one who is the teacher, not the preacher. We just happen to be the mouthpiece. He's the one who must do the teaching. And Paul says, I came to you in this manner so that your faith wouldn't be in me, but rather he says that your faith should be in the power of Almighty God. Now listen, the only way for that to happen in your congregation is for your people to see the power of God in your life. You know, folks today, you know what they're looking for? They're just looking for men who've got enough sense to believe God, who've got enough sense to just trust Him. You'll build more fellowship, more loyalty, more love by just simply believing God and living that out before your people than all the eloquence in the world. It is our responsibility to reflect the love of God. It is our responsibility to allow Him to exhibit His power in our life. If we're to be the kind of leaders that God wants us to be, then we must be willing for God to take us in the valley and do whatever is necessary to us in order to make us godly men who can lead people into a godly relationship. Now, when you think about Spirit-anointed preaching, let me ask you a question. Let's be honest. You see, if we're not honest, we're wasting our time. How many of you judge your preaching ability or your preaching effectiveness by somebody else? Let me ask you this. How many of you have decided that you can't do it like so-and-so or won't ever be as good as this brother over here, and so you've just sort of settled down? Or, let me ask you this. How many of you have been where you are long enough that your folks are sort of acclimated to your kind of preaching that you can sort of get by with some things that you couldn't get by with if you started somewhere else brand new? Have you settled for preaching? Have you just decided, well, you know, I've been out of school long enough and I've been a pastor 10 years and so I've got to improve in other things. I guess this is the way I'll always preach. The devil would love to have you think that. And I want to ask you, my friend, is God maximizing your potential as a preacher of the gospel? I mean, does He have all of you? Is God able to so work in your life that when He wants to send a message to you, He has a clean, Spirit-anointed, Spirit-filled, energetic, enthusiastic, Christ-centered, godly vessel through whom to send it? You see, that's the greatest gift you can give your folks, an available vessel through whom God can speak His truth.
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14: Today's scripture reading is Psalm 46, verses 1 and 2. God is our refuge and strength, a very present help in trouble. Therefore, we will not fear, though the earth should change, and though the mountains slip into the heart of the sea.
5: If God's silence is beneficial for us, then how should we respond when we feel as if there's a wall blocking our access to Him? The answer is to keep praying. It's important that we continue talking to the Lord even when we can't sense Him responding. First, pray. While Jesus was on the cross, He demonstrated that we can approach God with our deepest questions. The Lord invites us to talk with Him about anything because He understands us perfectly. Second, ask Him to reveal His will. Remember that God's timing may not match ours, but He's always listening. Third, trust Him. We're to be still in the Lord's presence as He works in our life and believe that He always sees the way clearly. God desires for His children to keep coming to Him even when He seems quiet and even when we feel like giving up. Finally, open the Bible and start reading. The Holy Spirit living within us will interpret God's Word to our heart, and we'll begin to hear Him speaking through it. In addition to talking to God, practice being silent in His presence. When we listen carefully, He satisfies the deepest longings of our heart with a sense of Himself, and in time, anxiety gives way to peace.
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4: What causes us to lose our peace? Sin. Sin will cause you to lose your peace. Now, I want you to watch this. Look this way. Over here on this side is something in your life that you know has no business being there. It's a habit, a relationship, an attitude, a possession, a desire, or some action in your life. You know it has no business there. And when you get real honest with God, He keeps bringing it up. You know what that is? That's a point of quarrel with God. And see, all of us have the ability to get real, real busy. And if we get real busy and get enough going, we think, that keeps our mind so busy, we don't have to think about it. So we think, boy, I've got peace. I may be getting a lot done on my schedule and my goals, but the question is, am I at peace? When I lie down at night and look up in the dark and I'm facing God, that's when reality hits me. Now, remember this. Sin on this side, peace on this side. Now, if you forget everything else, don't forget this. In order to have peace with God, you can't have both of these at the same time. There is no way. If there is sin, there's not going to be any peace. You can't drink it, swallow it, buy it. You can't do anything, go anywhere, marry anybody. You can't do anything that'll bring you peace. Now, you know you're saved, but you're still trying as a believer somehow. You're just busy. You just got lots of things. You got a lot of things going, but not peace. You can't have them both. You either have peace or sin, but you can't have peace and sin in the same heart.
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0: actually quite astonished that often a very large percentage, 30, 40, 50, sometimes 60%, is on wants and desires and not needs, debt that's totally unnecessary. Here's a key biblical principle in Proverbs 24. By wisdom a house is built, through understanding it is established, through knowledge its rooms are filled with rare and beautiful treasures. Notice the emphasis there in Scripture about wisdom, understanding, and knowledge. People need to understand their finances, but they also need to have wisdom, God's wisdom. And the only way you get that is from learning and applying what God's Word says on finances. Another reason for spending more than you earn is just simply a lack of discipline. Sometimes people know what they should do, but they don't do it. A third reason would be an unwillingness to sacrifice as needed. And Jesus said, if anyone would come after me, he must deny himself, take up his cross daily, and follow me, Luke 9:23. And some people, I find, they just spend too much on eating out, entertainment, vacations, and other expenses that are not necessary, and they need to learn to sacrifice, to downsize their lifestyle and learn to be content with less. Now, sometimes the root cause of a financial problem, some people will find this hard to believe, but sometimes it goes beyond the financial into the spiritual. Here's some spiritual problems that can give rise to financial problems. Covetousness, just having an attitude, that's actually a spiritual problem. One of the commandments in Exodus chapter 20, God said, do not covet your neighbor's ox, your neighbor's wife or manservant, or your neighbor's house, or anything that belongs to your neighbor. In other words, don't, all because one of your fellow students or young person has something that's nicer than yours, or they have something you don't have, don't covet that. God warns against that, because that can cause you to go out and buy it, and usually people don't have the money, so they get further into debt. A lack of contentment. Hebrews 13:5 says, where Jesus said, keep your lives free from the love of money and be content with what you have, because God has said, never will I leave you and never will I forsake you. So we need to be content with whatever God has provided to us. And if you're spending more than you're making and accumulating debts, that means you're not content to live within the provision that God's given to you. Another thing that spiritual problem, a worldly attitude really that can give rise to financial problems is greed, just being greedy, or selfish, which the Bible warns against. Or even pride. Sometimes people buy things. I've seen young people where one of their friends, I think of a fellow where his buddy of his bought a nice car. And he thought, well, if he deserves that, I want to get an even better car. And really the motive was pride. God's not going to bless that. And of course, he took on debt in order to do that. So these covetousness, lack of contentment, greed, selfishness, and pride, these are worldly attitudes or mindsets that represent ungodly thinking. So the person actually has a spiritual problem and they need to deal with that. What's required in order to deal with this ungodly thinking or this worldly thinking? I focus on two scriptures. Romans 12:2 says, do not conform any longer to the pattern of this world, but be transformed by the renewing of your mind. How do you renew your mind? Joshua 1:8 gives the answer. Do not let this book of the law depart from your mouth. Meditate on it day and night so that you may be able to do everything written in it. Then you'll be prosperous and successful. God's saying, we need to get into his word and follow it. The third financial deception is that smart people use other people's money. I'm going to go through that in a minute. Smart people use other people's money. That's a lie. That's only true if you can predict the future. That is, for example, if you can borrow money and invest in the stock market and make money. But no one knows the future. Only God knows the future. That's for sure. And we know that only God is in control. The absolute truth is only God knows the future, Isaiah 46:10, and only God is in control. Proverbs 27:1 states, do not boast about tomorrow, for you do not know what a day will bring forth. And in James chapter 4, 11 to 13, God warns us not to presume on the future. And we'll talk more about that in a minute. I'm going to talk about it right now. When you borrow money, you're presuming on the future. Here's three examples. When a young person uses credit cards, student lines of credit, quite freely during their post-secondary education, often they're presuming that shortly after they graduate, they will get a really good job with an excellent salary.
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14, perfect day for your favorite sweater. Mainly cloudy today with chances of showers, a high of 16. Here's Matt Maher on Life 100.3.

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121, we sit so much these days, especially if we work in the office, so a good spine stretch will do us some good. While seated, just hold on to your armrest and twist your torso, looking all the way behind you. That's a good stretch. Here's Lauren Daigle on Life.

0: Listener-supported Christian Radio Life 100.3, Leanna Crawford with Thank God. Ace Venetia here with you. We often compare Peter and Judas, and yes, their intentions were different, but think about it. Jesus, he knew exactly what Judas was going to do, that he would betray him to the very end, and he still washed his feet. Talk about uncomfortable humility. And honestly, that challenges me, because sometimes we decide how kind we'll be to someone based on what we think they're going to do. You know, are they a Peter who's going to betray us one day, but his intentions, his heart is there. He's going to come right back as a true friend. Or is he just going to be a Judas and betray us to the very end, to the point of suffering on our part? But that didn't matter to Christ. My mom shared this verse with us today. 1 Peter 3:8, it says, "Have compassion for one another, be tenderhearted and courteous." And Jesus knew who Peter was. He knew who Judas was, but he didn't let their choices change who he was, where his heart was. Maybe that's the challenge for us too. Love people well, even when we don't know how they'll respond, because it's really not about them. It's about the posture of our own heart.
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0: This Saturday, we're heading on over to Elmvale Fairgrounds for the Elmvale Fall Fair. 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It's going to be a great time with the family. You can book the street team at

with the extended family and throwing on a huge feast with turkey and apple pie, the whole nine yard. Or perhaps you're having a quiet weekend with your immediate family, just being grateful for what you have in front of you. Either way, it's all thanks to the Lord. Here's Jason Dunn on Life 100.3.

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I will exalt you and praise your name, for in perfect faithfulness you have done wonderful things.

0: On the night you're falling all to pieces, you can bring your lonely heart to Jesus. 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
6: Yeah.
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some mitts and hats this week, but hey, we're still in the teens, so let's be thankful for that. Mainly cloudy with chances of showers, a high of 16. Chris Bill Wickham and Crowder on Life.

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214. It's so easy to fall for a scam out there. There's just so many of them. But if you get a suspicious text or email, make sure you just call the company directly. Look for their official website or number and just call them. That's the safest way. 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

0: Listener-supported Christian radio, Life 100.3, Matthew West, Back to Jesus. Hey, Swedisha here with you. What if you've taken a million wrong turns, but yet you're only just one step for you to go back to Jesus? Sometimes the enemy will whisper and magnify lies like you've gone too far. You know, maybe you've been living a wayward life, or maybe you just haven't opened your scripture in a while or prayed in a while. And then that little gap, just it gets magnified until you feel like God just doesn't want you back. But what a lie from hell. Because we know that scripture tells us if we draw near to God, he will draw near to us. He's right where you left him the last time. You know, a million wrong turns is what the analogy that Matthew West used in that song. A million wrong turns don't change the direction of God's heart towards you. You don't have to figure everything out before coming back. Just take that one step. All you need is one step for you to be back to Jesus, and he's still right there.
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1: This is Jeremy Camp. I'm going to share a little bit about my song, Revival. I was actually scrolling through Instagram and I saw all these people saying Revival is happening now. There's sold out stadiums everywhere. And although I know that Revival happens, crowds could happen from that, but really Revival is, it starts with us, it starts with our heart, saying, God, I want to walk in purity. I want to walk in holiness and truly stepping out in that. So my encouragement, not that you can't have big crowds, and big crowds don't actually always equal revival. It begins with our heart. So check your heart and say, God, what do you want to do with me so I can walk in the fullness of who you are?
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2: It's gonna get better. Maybe you need to hear that right here, right now. Maybe you're thinking, no, it won't. Yes, it will. Coming up in 20 minutes, I'll explain why. It's 3 o'clock with Michael Lonley. Let's get this show rolling with Joel Vaughn.

It's 3:06 with a life weather update where we hit our high of 16 today with some sunshine. Tonight, a couple clouds with a chance of showers and a low of 8. Here's Toby Mac with Lord, It Feels Good on Life 100.3.

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3: 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I'm about to.

0: Hey, it's 312 Pumpkin Spice and Everything Nice. Ladies and gentlemen, it's time for a mid-afternoon coffee or tea. Why, you ask? Well, why not? It's fall. It's Thanksgiving this weekend. You've earned it. There's Megan Woods on Life.
1: I'd be lying if I said that I'm okay.

When the day looks like chaos and the week ahead is out of control, remember that God is in control. The message is in the music. 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

0: Ontario's Christian Superstation Life 100.3. That was The Afters with It's Gonna Get Better. It is 3:19. Good afternoon. It's Michael Onley here with you. Look at that. The sunshine's peeking through the clouds. We had a little bit of rain earlier. We had some clouds. We had some showers. We had some sunshine. We've got everything. Is that not early October weather for you? I tell you. Well, it's hard to believe, but Thanksgiving weekend. Just so you know, it's this weekend. You know, I was talking about yesterday, a friend of mine was like, "Ah, it's next week." It's like, no, it's this weekend. So, you know, it's interesting. I was thinking about Thanksgiving and how it can hold a lot of different emotions all at the same table, right? For some, this weekend will be filled with joy and laughter, family traditions, and maybe a brand new baby or grandbaby to celebrate. For others, it may be the first Thanksgiving without someone they love. Or maybe this year has just simply been heavier than expected. And that's why, when you have music, like the artistry and pageantry of the Afters there with It's Gonna Get Better, it just feels like as if it was just like for today, you know, for anyone going into the weekend and the meaningfulness behind it. Because hope does not ask us to pretend everything is easy. It reminds us that difficult seasons, they don't last forever, and God is still with us in the middle of them. So wherever this Thanksgiving finds you, take life one step at a time. Just one conversation. One prayer, one meal, one moment of gratitude. And here's the best part. You don't have to figure out the entire road ahead this weekend. Just stay close to Jesus and take the next faithful step. And then give thanks for what is good. Make room for what still hurts. And keep believing that God is not finished. Because ultimately, there is still hope ahead. And it will, and it is, going to get better.
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0: The Elmville Fall Fair at the Elmville Fairgrounds. It's coming up. It's this Saturday from 11 a.m. to 5 o'clock. There's going to be farm animal displays, midway, parade, truck and tractor pulls, and my personal favorite, food vendors. 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

It's 3:30. I've been looking at my lawn, and it looks like there's maybe one or two more cuts left for the season. And see you in the spring there, lawn. 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

0: Ontario's Christian Superstation Life 100.3. That was Chris Tomlin with Doesn't He? Well, you know the Mercy Me song, Even If, but do you know the story behind it? 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
3: 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I've created a family faith kit for parents, teachers, and ministry leaders that won't just have you reading a story and putting it back on the shelf. I'm launching this family faith kit on October 17th, and I'm inviting you to celebrate with me at Innisfil Community Church from 1 p.m. to 3 p.m. Thank you for being part of my story. The adventure is just beginning.
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5: 85% of my time is spent doing chores.
6: You think we should head it off before it even gets started?
7: I think I've got a better idea.
8: No,

0: Heather, that pile of dishes is still waiting for you downstairs.
1: I know, Mom. I'll get to it.
0: It's also your turn to vacuum.
1: I'll just be a minute.
2: What are you doing?
1: Reading a magazine. I want to finish this article.
0: Heather, I've been after you all morning to get your chores done. The magazine can wait.
1: But I'm trying to find out what my romance quotient is.
0: Oh, I'm sorry. I didn't realize you were doing something important. Well, I'll get that.
1: Okay, that does it. My score is 65. You're as romantic as a pimple. What?
0: It's for you.
1: Hello? Hi, Julie. No, I'm just... never mind. What time? Great, I have to ask my mom. Mom!
0: Yeah?
1: Julie and the guys are going to the movies. Can I go?
0: What time?
1: About 20 minutes.
0: You'd have to set a speed record with those dishes to make that.
1: Can I do them after the movie?
0: You know the rules. Chores first.
1: But Mom...
0: We wouldn't even be having this discussion if you did them 2 hours ago when I first told you to. Now finish the dishes and the vacuuming, then you can go with your friends.
1: The movie will be over by then.
0: Oh, well. The video should be out in a year.
1: Julie, I can't go. Never mind. I'll see you tomorrow. I guess Cinderella's not going to the ball again. Hi, Mr. Whitaker.
3: Hi, Heather. Hi, Julie.
4: Where are they? They said they'd meet us here.
1: Over in the corner booth.
5: Evan, I am your father.
6: My father?
5: Yes. And Mary Lou, the Ice Princess, is your mother.
6: Who?
1: Dwayne, why are you talking into your glass?
4: He's quoting the movie we saw last night.
5: Hi, Heather.
1: I wish I could have gone.
6: Yeah, where were you anyway?
1: Home, and thanks for asking, Ivan.
5: Doing what?
1: Dishes.
7: Ugh, bummer.
1: Go on, make fun of me. I know you're going to.
6: Well, why would we do that?
4: You're not the only one who's missed out on something because you had to do chores.
7: Yeah, I missed out on, like, summer last year because I put off doing the dishes.
6: It's a worldwide epidemic.
1: You know, I don't mind doing chores that much, but I don't have any time for myself. I mean, I go to school, then I come back home and do my homework. Then it's dinner. Then by the time I get all my chores done, I have to go to sleep.
4: This is not news, Heather. I never have enough time. I've got a big project due next

0: Hey, Mr. Whitaker, did you give your kids lots of chores when they were our age?
1: Oh, they had a few things to do around the house, yes.
0: But did you make sure they had some free time, too?
1: I don't think their social lives suffered much.
0: Exactly.
1: Now, don't get me wrong. Daily chores and homework came first. It was a part of being a member of the family.
2: I've heard that one before.
1: We wanted our children to understand that chores are important, not only because of the house or the yard, but because they teach responsibility.
0: We know.
1: Well, so what's the problem? You don't want to do chores?
0: It's not that. I just don't think my parents realize how much I do.
1: Well, if you honestly think your parents are being unfair, I'd suggest you talk to them. I'm sure they'll listen to you if you have a legitimate complaint.
0: Yeah, that's not a bad idea. I'll write out a list of all the things I do, then sit them both down and show it to them. Then I can explain why I have too many chores. You're right, Mr. Whitaker. They'll listen. They'll have to.
2: Good idea. I'm going to try that.
3: Maybe I will, too.
4: I'll try anything to get out of garbage duty.
0: This just might work.
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6: Now on the Adventures in Odyssey Club, Connie has a proposal for Whit.
7: How can I help?
8: By hiring someone else.
7: I was actually thinking the new manager would. If she takes the job. What do you say?
8: Me? This seems like it would be a fun place to work.
9: I heard you were hiring, and I'm very interested.
10: I'm here to apply for the job.
6: Penny? New manager Connie has her first big decision to make on the Adventures in Odyssey Club. Don't miss it.
0: Okay, are you comfy, Mom?
11: Very.
0: Dad?
12: I'm all ears.
0: Good. I've entitled tonight's discussion, My Time is My Castle and Chores Are Its Dungeon. Dad.
12: Oh, I'm sorry, Heather.
11: Oh, we're sorry, hon. Please continue.
0: Thank you. I consider myself a responsible person. And when my parents tell me to do something, I will do it with no questions asked. I believe that, for the most part, I have demonstrated this unconditional obedience throughout my lifetime.
12: Oh! I'm sorry.
11: Go on.
0: But as a responsible person, I feel I must also be responsible with the use of my time and the time I end up giving to others.
3: It's a hard thing to really verbalize, you know? Because the way I feel about chores is something that's very emotional for me. I think maybe I had a bad experience with chores as a child, and it's something I have to block out mentally now. It was so horrible. Because lately, I've been having these nightmares. This huge vacuum cleaner is sucking up dirt off the floor. Then it starts to go out of control, beginning to suck up the furniture and small appliances. And finally, it starts sucking the life out of me!
2: This pie chart gives you an indication of how much my life is spent doing what. These are just approximations, but as you can see, 5% is time in school, 2% is homework, 8% is doing various things such as eating and sleeping, and approximately 85% of my time is spent doing chores. Pretty amazing, isn't it?
13: The next section of my presentation is called Famous Dishwashing Accidents in History. Just as a warning, this section is not for the squeamish. What you are about to hear may shock and disgust you.
0: Look at all the other things I could be doing besides chores. I could be writing poetry, studying astronomy, visiting the elderly in nursing homes, planting a garden, buying small gifts for the orphans.
3: So, anyway, since I really can't express myself well in words, I feel I can best sum up my feelings in a song. So, I've written this little ballad. It's called Bored of Chores. Chores are the hands that squeeze my neck, the twisted metal from an emotional car wreck. They're not worth a bushel or even a peck, like having 48 cards and an unfinished deck. I'm so glad my name's not Melchizedek.
2: I would now like you to turn your attention to the movie screen, where I've prepared a short slide presentation. Here I am taking out the garbage. Notice

0: How sad I am. It's almost as if you can detect a tear in my eye. Here I am weeding the garden. I don't need to tell you how difficult those stains will be to get out.
1: Allow me to quote from scripture. All work and no play makes Jack a dull boy. Now I realize that I'm not Jack, and that wasn't scripture, but I think that pretty much says it all.
2: So, in conclusion, I believe my productivity as a person would be greatly enhanced by the elimination of my current schedule of chores and replacing it with a less demanding one. Thank you.
3: That was very impressive.
4: I am floored.
2: You liked it?
3: Extremely well put together.
4: Very thought-provoking.
3: Oh, definitely.
2: So, what do you say?
4: Well, I think I'm going to need some time to talk it over with your mom.
2: Fine. Take all the time you need.
4: Honey, what do you think?
3: No.
4: My thoughts exactly. I'm sorry, Heather. We think the amount of chores we give you is more than fair.
2: But
3: if anything, the number should probably be increased.
2: Increased?
3: But since you worked so hard on your presentation, we won't do that yet.
4: Yeah. We'll take it easy on you.
2: Thanks.
5: And then my dad started singing his own song to the tune of Old MacDonald Had a Farm. He called it Dwayne MacOswald Had a Mess. They were pointing out stuff in my room, you know? Like a t-shirt here, a soda can there, here a book, there a sock, E-I-E-I-O. And then my mom started singing the second verse. It was like being trapped in a bad musical.
0: My parents were just as bad. I don't think my presentation meant anything to them.
1: My folks just made me do a report on dishwasher safety using scripture as a reference book. I'm not having much luck.
2: So we all struck out. I really thought they'd be more understanding. I mean, can't they see how much work we do? My list was at least a page long, single-spaced.
0: I wish we could go off to camp or something so they would have to do our chores for us. Then maybe they'd understand.
1: Well, maybe we just should not do them.
2: What do you mean?
1: One day we should refuse to do any of our chores.
0: But we'll get in trouble.
2: Wait a minute. I think you've got something there, Ivan. What would happen if nobody here did their chores?
0: I told you, we'd all get in trouble.
2: Think about it, Julie. Piles of unwashed dishes, messy rooms. They'd see it firsthand. The impact would be huge if a lot of us did it. Kind of like a strike.
5: A strike? Hey, I know a bunch of guys who join a chore strike.
2: A chore strike, that's it.
1: Cool, we could picket in front of our house with signs.
2: Yeah, we'll tell everybody at school about it.
0: A 24-hour chore strike.
2: We'll make up flyers, put them all over town. Every kid in Odyssey will join in. It'll be a huge event.
5: Hey, my cousin prints t-shirts. He gives me free ones sometimes when they come out crooked.
2: Perfect.
0: How about buttons?
2: Buttons are good.
0: We need refreshments, like lemonade or snow cones or something.
2: Yes.
1: You should be the keynote speaker, Heather.
2: Speaker?
1: We'd set up a microphone and a stand, and you could give this awesome speech, you know, like they do at those big rallies in Washington, D.C.
2: I never thought of speaking.
0: You'd be great!
5: She's right. You should speak.
2: Okay, I'm kind of liking this idea now.
5: How about a warm-up act?
2: What do you mean?
5: Me and the band can play, like, a benefit concert.
0: You don't have a band.
5: I do, too.
0: Yeah, you, Ivan, and a couple of really bad songs.
5: I told you I came up with a chore song, and it's really hip, thank you. It could be the theme song of the night.
2: Sounds good to me.
5: Cool.
1: Our first gig.
2: This is great stuff. Let's schedule it for, like, next week.
5: I'm free.
0: Good for me.
2: Okay, we have to organize some things first. Why don't we start working on a few of these ideas by ourselves and then meet back here tomorrow, okay?
5: Got it. Will do.
2: This is gonna be great, guys.
3: Dinner's gonna be a little late.
4: Oh, that's fine. I need to finish this report before work tomorrow.
3: You're doing a report on pink paper?
4: No, what are you talking about?
3: The paper in the printer. What is this?
4: Oh, Heather was working on something when I came in.
3: Chore strike?
4: Huh?
3: Dan, did you see this?
4: What is it?
3: It's a flyer for a 24-hour chore strike this Wednesday. It says, make sure your parents know just how much you do around the house.
4: You're kidding.
3: There's going to be t-shirts, a concert. Sounds like a pretty big deal.
4: Apparently.
3: You think we should head it off before it even gets started?
4: No. I think I've got a better idea.
3: Hmm.
2: talked to a whole bunch of people, and a lot of them are interested in our chore strike.
0: Everybody I talked to liked the idea, too.
2: Anyway, I wrote down all of our ideas last night and printed out the flyers on our computer. Does anybody have any ideas about making picket signs and what we should put on them? Julie, why don't you make the signs?
0: Oh, I can't do that.
2: Why not?
0: My history project's due in a couple of days, and I still haven't started on it. I'm not going to have time.
2: Well, can either of you guys do the signs? Ivan? Dwayne?
6: My creativity is limited to the field of music.
5: Yeah, what he said.
2: Okay, I can do the signs, I guess. Now, Dwayne, you mentioned t-shirts. Did you find out anything?
5: Yeah, my cousin said he gave us all his reject t-shirts for free.
2: Free? That's great.
5: Well, maybe not. They were rejected by the garbage disposal company. My cousin made the dump truck on the back the wrong color.
2: Oh, what about the front?
5: We can put whatever we want on the front, but he wanted to charge us 15 cents a letter, so I told him to forget it.
2: Well, maybe you can talk him down to 10 cents.
5: I think you're gonna have to do that. I made him kinda mad when I told him no deal. He wouldn't give me a discount now if I got on my knees and begged.
2: Okay, all right. I'll tell you what. You give me your cousin's number, and I'll do it.
5: That sounds good.
2: All right, the concert. Ivan, can you get the microphones and something we can use for a stage?
6: No.
2: Why not?
6: Well, I'd have to check around town and stuff. That'd take a lot of work, you know. I mean, isn't the whole point of this thing so that we have to do less work?
2: So you're just not going to do it?
6: I don't think so.
2: I see. Okay, how about the calls? I've got a list of people who I think might be interested in coming, who can make some calls over the next week.
0: You know, Heather, I'm not going to have any time.
5: I'm not a phone person.
6: I don't really want to.
2: Fine. I'll also make the calls. Refreshments?
5: You know what? I need to get going.
6: Yeah, me too.
0: I have some stuff I need to do. You don't mind, do you, Heather?
2: Oh, sure, no problem. Meeting adjourned.
0: Well, see you, Heather.
2: Bye.
5: It's gonna be great.
2: Sure it is. Thank you all for coming. I really feel like everything's falling together and landing right on top of me.
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10: Hi, honey.
2: Hi, Mom. Can I use the computer, Dad?
4: Sure.
2: Thanks. I need it for... This place is a mess. What are you doing?
10: Oh, just watching a little TV.
2: Why are you in your pajamas? It's 5 o'clock in the afternoon.
4: Did you tell her?
10: I didn't tell her.
2: Tell me what?
4: Well, we've got good news for you. We heard about your chore strike, and we think it's a great idea. So we decided to join you.
2: Join me?
10: Sure.
2: You mean...
10: We're not doing any chores for 24 hours. We were so excited we started a little early. Hope you don't mind.
2: But this is supposed to be...
4: Supposed to be what?
2: Okay, I get it. I see what you're up to. Fine. Go ahead. Have fun with it. I've got too much work to do.
4: Hey, Heather, think you could get us some more chips?
2: Sure. What in the world? Mom, have you seen all this laundry?
10: No.
4: Oh, yeah. I passed it this afternoon when I was getting pretzels. Big pile of clothes.
10: Oh, my.
2: Mom, my blue blouse. Remember, I need to wear it tomorrow.
10: And?
2: There are stains all over it.
10: Oh, honey, I'm sorry. We're on a strike. Can't compromise ourselves, you know.
4: Right. We're trying to send a message.
2: Yeah, right. I don't have time for this. Isn't anybody going to get that?
10: Are you going to get that, Dan?
4: I'm not going to get it.
10: Looks
3: like nobody's gonna get it, Heather.
2: Mm-hmm. Fine. Hello? Hi, Julie. Kidding, my parents too. Yeah, I know. Okay, you call Ivan, I'll call Dwayne. We'll meet at Wits End.
11: It's just too weird.
5: Yeah, my parents made all their own signs. Stuff like, we wishes for no more dishes, and laundry smandry, and chores are a bore. Stuff like that.
0: The house was a total mess. The sink was filled with dirty dishes. There was paper and junk all over the floor. This isn't the way I thought it would go.
2: I know. It's a little setback.
11: Little setback? My parents are gonna come out and picket with us. I don't think I can go through with this anymore. It's just too weird.
0: My mom is going to picket too. I asked her what she was striking against and she said, same as you, too many chores. Doesn't this kind of destroy the point of the whole thing?
2: My parents are doing it too. But the statement still needs to be made. I think we should go ahead with it.
5: I agree.
2: But here's the thing. I'm never going to get all this stuff done by myself. The strike's in 24 hours and we still have to make the rest of the signs. We need to call about 50 people. We have to make sure the t-shirts are done. Oh, and there's the snow cones. So how about some help?
0: I have to start my project.
5: I did all I could.
11: It's just too weird.
2: Well, I'm sorry, but if you want to be a part of this, you're going to have to contribute.
5: Have to?
2: Yes, if you're not going to help out, don't even bother coming. Just stay home.
0: So, you're making us do this stuff.
2: If you want to be a part of the strike, yes.
0: Kind of reminds me of my parents.
11: Yeah, no kidding.
5: I can't do a concert in front of my mom.
0: You know, I don't think I want to come anymore.
11: Me neither. It's just too weird.
2: Fine. I'll do it all myself.
5: So you're...
2: Just go.
5: Well, I hope everything works out still.
0: Yeah, no hard feelings, okay?
2: Sure. I'll see you.
0: I'll call you.
11: We'll see you.
5: Bye.
12: Hi, Heather. Everything okay?
2: Yeah, as good as can be expected.
12: Well, how's the chore strike coming?
2: You heard about it?
12: Oh, you put flyers on practically every street corner. Is it coming together?
2: It may not have the turnout I hope for.
12: Oh, why not? I thought most kids would jump at the chance to get out of chores. Or does this have something to do with your parents' counterstrike?
2: You know about that, too?
12: Well, word gets around.
2: They really messed things up for me.
12: But you have to admit, they made their point.
2: They sure did. Which point?
12: The reasons why chores are so important.
2: Is that their point? I thought it was to embarrass me.
12: Oh, not at all. You did that all by yourself.
2: Thanks a lot.
12: Oh, Heather, you know, doing chores is important not only for the things we said the other day, but to help prepare you for adulthood. Don't you see? Your parents don't make you do chores because they're lazy or trying to make your life difficult. They're trying to help you get ready for the future. They give you little responsibilities now so you'll be able to grow into bigger responsibilities later. We'd all love to get out of chores, if we could, but we can't. The fact is, we have to do them for as long as we live. Nobody's exempt. Well, what do you think?
2: I think you're probably right. I just wish you would have told me all this before I worked so hard.
12: I tried to. Well, are you still going through with the first annual chore strike?
2: I figure I have to. I put all those posters up and people probably will come. Oh, I better get going. I have a ton of stuff to do. I'll see you later, Mr. Whitaker.
12: All right. Bye-bye, Heather.
13: No more chores!
2: That's it. That's my last snow cone. I'm all out.
14: Heather?
2: I'm all out. Don't ask for any more. Oh, sorry, Dad. Hi, Mom.
15: You have a nice turnout here. A lot of people showed up.
2: More than I figured. I didn't expect all these kids and their parents to come.
14: Looks like they turned the No Chores Day into a family day. Not a bad idea. Everybody got a day off together.
2: Everybody but me.
14: Though, I'm not sure the Odyssey Kazoo Choir was the best warm-up. The 1812 Overture was a little beyond their reach.
2: They were all I could get at the last minute, and I had to promise them all the snow cones they could eat.
15: They'll need them for their throats. But your speech was good.
14: Oh, excellent, in fact.
2: Mm-hmm.
14: But where'd you get all that stuff about it being nice to have a day off, but... Chores prepare us for adulthood and how we often work harder to avoid the chores than if we just buckled down and did them.
2: I was inspired by several sources.
3: You look exhausted, honey.
14: Yeah, let's load everything up and go home. You look like you could use some rest.
2: Sure can.
14: Come on, then.
2: I just want to have a hot bath and go to bed.
3: But the dishes still need to be washed.
2: What?
14: And there's that big pile of laundry to do.
3: And the vacuuming.
14: And your room, don't forget to...
2: Anything. Just so I don't have to make any more posters, picket signs, or snow cones. You know, day without chores is hard work.
13: In Ephesians 6:1-3, Paul talks about one of the Ten Commandments. He says, "Children, obey your parents in the Lord, for this is right. Honor your father and mother. This is the first commandment with a promise added, that it may be well with you and that you may live long on the earth." It's easy to get tired or frustrated by the chores your parents give you to do. But the fact is, your parents have been entrusted by God to teach you how to be responsible, something that will help you throughout your entire life. So the next time you're tempted to complain about chores, remember that it's just another way that God is training you for your future. You know, I'd love to hear what you think of chores now that you've heard this lesson. Why don't you take some time out today to write me? 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And I'm Chris, hoping you'll join us again next time for more Adventures in Odyssey.
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17: Hey there, it's 427 with Michael Lonley. Good afternoon. Hey, I've got lots of great music, lots of stories, lots of Thanksgiving memories up ahead, and some great music. Here's Matthew West.

0: Ontario's Christian Superstation, Life 100.3. That was Brandon Lake with How Good God Is. It is 4:38. Michael Lonley here with you. Well, I don't know about you, but the difficulties of life, they're real, right? You know, we can often look ahead at the different things in our life, and they can be, you know, simple appointment, you know, different conversations, or just inevitable change. I don't know about you, but change, it can be very difficult. Some people are all about change. And others are thinking, no, I don't want it change, you know. But we look at scripture and recognizing that with change and difficulties come the realms of peace and love. And Psalm 46 is a beautiful reminder of that. God is our refuge and strength, an ever-present help in trouble. You know, and there are times in our life where we can be looking at prayer. We can be looking at moments of worship. We can be looking at different things in our life that we need God more and more ever. And so as we head into this Thanksgiving weekend, I just want to encourage you, you know, to fix your focus just on this moment right here, right now, and say, Lord, take the situation that I'm the difficulty that I'm going through and be the forefront of my life. Be the anchor point in my life. And then, of course, bring that to the world, to your friends, to your family, to your neighbors. Tangible action, reminding them of the goodness of Christ. And it's that peace that is in you from God that the world will see.
1: The city is calling with the Toronto Escape Contest. 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
0: 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Of course, there'll be lots of music and lots of merchandise. 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

Ontario's Christian Superstation Life 100.3. That was Collect Assembly with Holy Wedding Day. It is 4:50. It's that beautiful time of the show where we come together in prayer. Heavenly Father, let's give you all the glory and praise in this moment because it's a special moment. Every day is a gift. And that's my prayer for each and every life listener today, that they would recognize that today is a gift, that their mind wouldn't wander into next week or this coming weekend or reminisce on the past. They would just be fixated on this present moment, that this life is a gift. And that means that they're able to move forward with peace in their heart, mind, and soul. And despite all the obstacles, despite all the petitions of prayer, despite the difficulties as I've seen here on the prayer wall today, there's just a fundamental truth that Jesus is the way, the truth, and the life, and no one comes to the Father except through him. And scripture is powerful, and scripture is that great reminder, that great equilibrium for all of us, despite the circumstances or the trials or the moments of praise or moments of joy that we're facing. We have an anchor point for our heart, mind, and soul. That's the Word of God. And so I just pray that in the time ahead, in the days ahead, in the weeks ahead, that each and every life listener would be reminded of that truth and that they'd cling to the Word of God and they'd be like a sponge soaking it up each and every moment. Father, you're a gracious God and a loving God. For that, we give you a shout of praise. We give this all to you in your Son's precious name we pray. Amen.

0: Ontario's Christian Superstation Life 100.3. That was Cochrane & Co. with What Grace Can Do. 4:54, Michael Lonley here with you. Well, this Monday we are celebrating the holiday with a Praise Day, Thanksgiving Holiday Monday. It's a very special day of upbeat praise and worship music to celebrate all that we are grateful for this Thanksgiving. The Praise Day, Thanksgiving Holiday Monday is presented by Crossroads Chiropractic and Wellness Clinic in Newmarket.
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with Michael Lonley. Hey, Thanksgiving weekend, it is almost here, and I truly believe there is so much to be thankful for. Coming up in 20 minutes, let's talk about what we're thankful for. Until then, here's Becca Shea.

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0: Listener-supported Christian radio, Life 100.3. That was We Are Messengers with 1,000 Times. Good evening, it's Michael Onley here with you, 521. Hope you are doing well. Hope you've had a blessed week thus far. Thanksgiving weekend is almost upon us. And I was thinking about this. What if thankfulness is less about what you have and more about what you have trained yourself to notice? It's quite the thought. And that thought's been sitting with me as Thanksgiving weekend approaches, and I was thinking about how two people can live through the exact same day and walk away with completely different perspectives. You know, one notices the inconvenience, the other notices the kindness. One remembers what went wrong, and the other remembers who showed up. And that's the thing about gratitude. It trains our attention. And the more we practice it, the more we begin to see evidence of God's goodness in places we used to overlook. A conversation, a meal, a safe drive, a nice little laugh, a second chance. Or what about a quiet answer to prayer? Philippians chapter 4, verse 8 tells us to think about what is true, noble, right, pure, lovely, admirable, excellent, and praiseworthy. And that is not denial. That is discipline. So this Thanksgiving, do not just count your blessings. Train your eyes to recognize them, because the life you notice becomes the life that you experience. And when you keep looking for the goodness of God, you begin to realize it has been surrounding you all along.
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3: 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One can find material things, but there's one thing that cannot be found when it is lost. It's life," end quote. Now, maybe you'd like a little more money or a little more of this or a little more of that, but the contentment comes from your relationship with God. So you can say, "The Lord is my shepherd, I shall not want."
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5: 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Proverbs 22:6 says, "Train a child on the way he should go, and when he is old, he will not depart from it."
6: To learn more, check out CopelandFinancialMinistries.org.
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0: Well, the Elmville Fall Fair at the Elmville Fairgrounds, it's coming up. It's this Saturday from 11 a.m. to 5 o'clock. There's going to be a midway, a parade, truck and tractor pull, lots of farm animal displays, and of course, lots of food vendors. 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

It's 5:34 Thanksgiving weekend. You know what I'm most looking forward to? Family and pumpkin pie. And of course, turkey. But mostly pumpkin pie. Here's Quinn Thronis on Life.

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Today's word of life is Isaiah 25, verse 1. 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

0: 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Hey, shout out to all the Thanksgiving hosts this weekend. 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So take a deep breath. 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Have some fun with it. Here's Bon Ray on life.
1: Every day I wake up and I meet the same old fight, between a world of chaos and that quiet voice inside. 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

0: Ontario's Christian Superstation, Life 100.3. That was Seth Schleter with All In. It is 5:55. Good evening. It's Michael Lonley here with you. Well, who says you need to head to the movie theater for a great movie night? Hey, this fall, we are bringing the movies to you. 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
1: It's been a long way to get here. Been us against the city. Been us against the city.

Hey, it's 6:06 with a life weather update. Well, we are inching closer to Thanksgiving weekend. The weather is actually looking pretty solid tonight. A couple clouds here and there, and a low of 10. Here's Phil Wickham and Crowder on LifeOnLaker.3.

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1: It's 6:14. Just a reminder, mums and dads, Thanksgiving is an opportunity to make some special memories with the kids, so plan ahead, okay? Here's Micah Tyler on Life.

0: gonna be good. Ontario's Christian Superstation, Life 100.3. That was Taya with Gonna Be Good. Hey there, good evening. It's Michael Onley here with you. How are you doing today? How has your week been? I pray and hope it's been a blessed one. I pray that you're excited and joyful for Thanksgiving weekend coming up. And you know, there is a very specific moment before Thanksgiving when the grocery store becomes kind of like a competitive sport, right? All of a sudden, everybody's suddenly needing potatoes, butter, stuffing, and apparently the exact same bag of dinner rolls. And someone's, you know, guarding that last pumpkin pie like it's a family heirloom. And then you kind of realize, hey, you probably should have made this trip maybe like a week ago or a couple days ago. But it's reality, right? It's life. And we always look to scripture, right? Colossians chapter 3 says, whatever you do, whether in word or deed, do it all in the name of the Lord Jesus. And yes, ladies and gentlemen, that also means your behavior at the grocery store. And sometimes our faith is revealed less in the big moments and more in how we treat people when the parking lot, okay, is full or the checkout line is 12 carts deep. We've all been there. We've all been there. The Lord's tested us. So here's the thing. If Thanksgiving preparations get a little chaotic this weekend, breathe in, breathe out. Step back. Smile. Just look at the situation that you have. You are truly blessed. And that will give you some perspective. Because I can promise you, someone right here, right now, would rather be in your situation there than theirs. So smile at the cashier. Let somebody merge into that parking spot. Laugh when you realize you forgot the one thing you specifically went there to buy. The perfect Thanksgiving, it's not determined by whether every side dish makes it to the table or if it tastes perfectly, but rather grace, belonging, and the preparations too.
1: The city is calling with the Toronto Escape Contest. 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
0: Well, the big day has almost arrived for the Elmville Fall Fair at the Elmville Fairgrounds. It goes this Saturday from 11 until 5. There's going to be a midway, a parade, food vendors, truck and tractor pull, and a whole lot more. 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

at 6:31. The Toronto Maple Leafs are back at it tonight on the road against Mitch Marner and the Vegas Golden Knights. Oh, boy. Hey, Mitch. Hope you're doing well, bud. You're saying Nesbitt on life.

Today's word of life comes from Isaiah chapter 25, verse 1. Lord, you are my God. I will exalt you and praise your name, for in perfect faithfulness you have done wonderful things, things planned long ago. Isaiah chapter 25, verse 1. That's today's word of life.

Ryan, 643. Just a reminder, you are doing a fantastic job this week. Pat yourself on the back. I'm proud of you. You are loved. And most importantly, our Heavenly Father, he's cheering you on. Keep going. Here's Blanca on Life.

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Ontario's Christian Superstation, Life 100.3.

0: Ontario's Christian Superstation, Life 100.3. That was Switchfoot with Beautiful Life. Well, this coming Monday, we are celebrating the holiday with Praise Day, Thanksgiving Holiday Monday. And it is a very special day of upbeat praise and worship music to celebrate all that we are grateful for this Thanksgiving. Praise Day, Thanksgiving Holiday Monday is presented by Crossroads Chiropractic and Wellness Clinic in Newmarket. Well, that's going to do it for me. I'm Michael Onley. Thanks for joining me. Praise and worship at night is on the way. But first, I'm going to close out this show with Katie Nicole and My God Can.
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Psalm 145, verse 3 says, "Great is the Lord, and greatly to be praised." 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

0: We hope you're enjoying the music in association with Innisfil Community Church and Wellings of Bradford. 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
2: Mark, Karina, Chance, and Gearson at Barry Vacuums are thankful for God's continued grace, provision, and blessings. They thank the Lord for food and friends and wish all of you a wonderful Thanksgiving as we also pray and care for those less fortunate.
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